0: the biggest dick.
1: A song title you probably shouldn't Google. It's Amy Shark on the Mellies at Mix FM. You are with Sarah for an all-hit workday. On the way, I've got a song that took over a year to reach number one on the charts. It slowly climbed and then it held that number one spot for, again, over a year. And I'm honestly too frightened to look where it is because it might still be there. You'll know when you hear it. It's after Ariana Grande. Hate That I Made You Love Me on Mix FM.

0: It's Tempest City on the Mellies at Mix FM for a Wednesday all-hit workday, a song that went absolutely gangbusters viral on TikTok. I've got a song in the next five that also went gangbusters, but in a time before TikTok, before really the internet, which is just kind of unheard of nowadays.
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0: 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She's released 50 albums, sold more than 100 million records, and won 190 awards. Those gongs included 11 Grammy Awards, 3 Emmys, as well as nominated for 2 Oscars and 5 Golden Globes. She was an absolutely unstoppable force of nature and so very funny as well.
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0: 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Oh, Dolly, you will be missed. 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

Benson Boone on the Mellies Mix FM for a Wednesday all hit workday. Hey, the Jonas Brothers are coming to Melbourne in a couple of weeks' time to do the halftime show for the American NFL game in Australia at the MCG. Yeah, none of it makes sense. But anyway, not mad about it. Joe Bros on the way on the Mellies Mix FM.

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1: Oh, great. 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
0: 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I did have to put some rules on the twishy tab.
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0: 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I said, when I'm bent over in the oven, can you not do it? 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
11: Sam College with your local news headlines. Local landholders are being warned to prepare for potentially high numbers of native locusts this spring. Agriculture Victoria and New South Wales local land services have rated the risk at moderate to high following favourable seasonal conditions. Hatching is expected from mid-September and landholders are encouraged to act early before young locusts develop wings and become more difficult to manage. And in local sport, the Central Murray Football Netball League is preparing for this weekend's historic Top 8 final series. The opening weekend sees football action take place at both Allen Garden and Swan Hill Rec Reserves over both Saturday and Sunday. The two Allen Garden football games will start at 2:15 on both days, while the Swan Hill Rec Reserve games will start 30 minutes later at 2:45pm. All netball games will start at 2:55pm at the Allen Garden Reserve on both days. That's your local news headlines.
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11: Your four-day forecast for the Mallee today, partly cloudy with winds south to southwesterly up to 25 kilometres an hour before becoming light in the late afternoon. Tomorrow we'll see a partly cloudy day reaching a top of 16. Friday, partly cloudy and 18, while Saturday there's a chance of morning fog ahead of a sunny afternoon reaching 17. Today around the Mallee we're heading for a top of 16 degrees.
10: Holt's Mitsubishi's 2025 models have to go. 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
11: Right now it's 13 degrees.
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Jonas Brothers in Australia in 2 weeks' time for the NFL game that's happening in Melbourne. The only concert I reckon I haven't looked up, because I know the ticket prices are not worth my time. You are with Sarah. On the way, though, I'm going to talk about local sport because that's what we should be talking about. And first, I got new stuff from Dasha on the Mellies Mix FM.

0: want to team up on Mix FM. David Guetta, Teddy Swims, Tones and I for an all-hit workday, and a huge congrats this week and all season, all year, to the Warrnambool Girls Youth Girls Footy team. Absolutely incredible. We know they've dominated for quite some years as well. Some absolutely sensational talent coming up in girls footy for the region, and they've secured their place in the Central Victorian Football League Under 18 Girls Grand Final, going through the season completely undefeated. And hopefully, come Grand Final day, nothing changes. They'll either face Strathstorm or Eagle Hawk as they play it out in the prelim this weekend. And as well, a huge congratulations to Charlie Conway for being named the competitions, the Central Victorian Football League Under 18 Girls Best and Fairest, and a few teammates also ending up on the Team of the Year list. So impressive. So congratulations. Can't wait to see what happens in the future for girls footy. Yeah!
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0: Tate McRae for an all-hit workday on Mix FM. And if you think the old school lunch for a midday is going to make you feel old, you just wait. You just strap yourself in and buy yourself some face cream, because in the next five, I've got an artist who is celebrating 20 years of their debut album. Yep, 20 years. You just wait till you hear who it is.
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0: Mars as we get ready for an old school lunch on the Mellies Mix FM. Nothing but 80s, 90s, noughties coming up from midday. 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
17: And in local sport, a stellar football season has seen Nainaia West United finish the home and away section of the competition, minor premiers, with the Demons having enjoyed an undefeated season to this point. Co-coach Corey Daniels says that as good as it is to be undefeated, the real work begins this weekend.
19: Yeah, something we're proud of, and it's a great achievement, but it sort of doesn't really mean anything either, because you don't get much for your wins in the home and away season. You just got to qualify as best you can, and then it gets real.
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17: Your four-day forecast for the Mallee for the rest of today and throughout the afternoon. It's going to remain partly cloudy with those winds south to southwesterly becoming light later in the day. Tomorrow we'll see a partly cloudy day reaching a top of 16. Friday will be partly cloudy and 18, while Saturday there's a chance of morning fog ahead of a sunny afternoon reaching a top of 17 degrees.
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17: Currently it's 14 degrees.
14: 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They care and are

Bon Jovi for an old school lunch on the Mellies at Mix FM. You are hanging out with Sarah for a very sad day for old school music with the passing this morning of Dolly Parton, aged 80, an absolutely true icon in every sense of the word. And we will play a little montage coming up of her very, very soon. More old school goodness right now on Mix FM.

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It's Papa Roach on the Mellies at Mix FM. We're going old school this hour and, of course, paying a very special tribute to an old school absolute icon in Dolly Parton, who we all woke this morning with the news that she had sadly passed away, aged 80, releasing her first album at just 13 years old. She was an incredible woman, humanitarian, and did so much for the world as well. She started the Imagination Library, which 30 years on has given over 270 million free books to kids right across the world. In the 90s, she gave every 7th and 8th grader that graduated high school $500 from her hometown. She donated $1 million to coronavirus research. She donated so much money to when wildfires destroyed her hometown in 2016 and raised over $9 million. She's funded bird sanctuaries. She's got Dolly Land. She's done so many wonderful things. And we can't forget about the music, of course. Released 50 albums with one still to come, I believe. She was going to do that posthumously. So some things to look forward to and some great things to look back on as well.

0: Rest in peace, Dolly Parton.
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0: Hit it, Fergie. That's it for the old school lunch. That's it for me, Sarah, as well. Before I say goodbye, I'm going to leave you with the words of the late, the great icon, Dolly Parton.
1: You are enough, and anyone who tells you otherwise isn't worth your time. 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Plus, nothing's better than proving people wrong. 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
16: And in local sport, last night, the AFL's 2026 All-Australian team was officially announced, and former Kahuna Kanga player Josh Tracy was named as centre-half forward. In addition to his own stellar season, Tracy has been an integral part of Fremantle finishing the season as minor premiers. He and his team will take the weekend off as they prepare for their qualifying final on the 3rd of September. That's your local news headlines.
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16: Your four-day forecast for the Mallee for the rest of today and throughout the afternoon. It's going to remain partly cloudy with those winds south to southwesterly becoming light later in the day. Tomorrow we'll see a partly cloudy day reaching a top of 16. Friday will be partly cloudy and 18, while Saturday there's a chance of morning fog ahead of a sunny afternoon reaching a top of 17 degrees.
18: Holt's Mitsubishi's 2025 models have to go. See them today. LMCT 235.
16: Currently it's 14 degrees.
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0: Calvin Harris and Florence Welch, that's Sweet Nothing on Mix FM. Music that makes you feel good. Keegs with you this afternoon. And I don't know about you, but I'm still a little sad about the passing of Dolly Parton overnight at the age of 80. And this morning on The Morning Crew with Gabby and Dan, they were paying tribute to the iconic, unapologetic legend that is Dolly Parton. And Dan had come across a really interesting piece of audio that perfectly described Dolly to a T.
1: You know, David Letterman did his top 10 list. Mm. Every night he did a top 10. And these were the top 10 Dolly Parton pet peeves.
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0: Kind, humble, and so very, very funny. Rest in peace, Dolly. Gabby and Dan back tomorrow morning from 6 a.m. on Mix FM. Here's Olivia Dean. I could

0: Abby and Tommy.
1: 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Which random did you find yourself naked in front of?
2: A workmate, inadvertently. 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Anyway, I'm in the shower and I heard a door click and I've seen another workmate dragging his suitcase along. 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
1: Did you ever address it?
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15: Sam College with your local news headlines. Police are appealing for information after a black Ford Ranger was involved in a hit and run in Swan Hill between 7.15 and 7.30 on Sunday morning. Police believe the Ranger left the road and struck signage and fencing on the nature strip north of the intersection with Watty Street. The driver failed to stop after the collision and continued travelling north on Campbell Street. And in local sports, last weekend, spectators at Nia Rec Reserve got a preview of this weekend's first qualifying final as Nia West United hosted the Kahuna Kangas. Demons co-coach Corey Daniels talks about what they'll be taking from last week's game into this weekend's final.
16: Probably just a little bit around our style of footy we want to play. We've probably got a few different modes we can go to and sort of figure out what worked well for us against Kahuna, and we had a good look at what their top end can do and how some of their players go about it.
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15: Your four-day forecast for the Mallee for the rest of today and throughout the afternoon. It's going to remain partly cloudy with those winds south to southwesterly becoming light later in the day. Tomorrow we'll see a partly cloudy day reaching a top of 16. Friday will be partly cloudy and 18, while Saturday there's a chance of morning fog ahead of a sunny afternoon reaching a top of 17 degrees.
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15: Currently it's 14 degrees.
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And a big congratulations to the truckie from Naya, who over the weekend won $649,000 in a Tats Lotto. If you don't mind, I'm not even a little bit jealous about that. Like, when someone wins a lot of money, I'm just so happy for them because that's going to change their life. That's going to make them just so incredibly happy to have their life changed in such a big way like that. There were 10 other Div 1 winners from the weekend, so had to share the total prize round just a little bit, but still quite a very impressive amount. Apparently the winnings are going to clear some debt and allow his family to holiday in New Zealand, which is lovely. Got to appreciate that. So congratulations to the bloke from Naya cleaning up $649,000 in Tats Lotto. Hopefully I can get some of that luck out this weekend. G

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Jumping back into things, this Arvo, Joel Curry and M-N-E-K for you now.

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1: It's the Mad Minute bonus question and answer.
0: Sure is. Tony played this morning, getting 8 out of 10, falling a bit short on the questions that were sort of aimed at more kids, I guess, than adults. So poor Tony falling a little bit short there, 8 out of 10. But maybe you can go better and win the $1,000 cash prize on the Mad Minute tomorrow morning. First, you'll need this, the bonus question and answer, to get the ball rolling, and it is this. In which country was the game of chess invented? In which country was the game of chess invented? India. Did not know that. Did not know that, but there you go. It's India. India is where chess was invented. Keep that in mind. That could win you $1,000 tomorrow morning on the Mad Minute. Good luck.
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19: Your four-day forecast for the Mallee for the rest of today and throughout the afternoon. It's going to remain partly cloudy with those winds south to southwesterly becoming light later in the day. Tomorrow we'll see a partly cloudy day reaching a top of 16. Friday will be partly cloudy and 18, while Saturday there's a chance of morning fog ahead of a sunny afternoon reaching a top of 17 degrees.
18: Holtz Mitsubishi's 2025 models have to go. 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LMCT 235.
19: Right now it's 15 degrees.
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15: Your four-day forecast for the Mallee for the rest of today and throughout the afternoon. It's going to remain partly cloudy with those winds south to southwesterly becoming light later in the day. Tomorrow we'll see a partly cloudy day reaching a top of 16. Friday will be partly cloudy and 18, while Saturday there's a chance of morning fog ahead of a sunny afternoon reaching a top of 17 degrees.
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15: Right now it's 15 degrees.
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1: $10,000 in cold hard cash is on the line, and all you have to do, because is be one with time.
2: Sarah, are you one with time?
3: I really hope I am.
1: Sarah, if it's not time, what are you one with?
3: Washing and doing the housework, I suppose.
1: I mean, that's wonderful.
2: Yeah.
1: I'm not one with those things. No, in fact, I need another two or three
3: to
1: help me with them. Yeah.
2: No, it's not sad. What'll be sad is if you... Actually, I was going to say, what'll be sad is if you die, Sarah, right now when we're playing the time game. Mm. But then I thought, then you don't have to do the washing anymore. Yeah. You know, swings and roundabouts.
3: Well, if I win, then I can go on a holiday and not have to do the washing.
2: Yes.
1: Then you get to do international washing. Sarah, our friend Jesse here is going to say start. All you have to do is say stop, and if it's bang on 5 seconds... $10,000 in cash is all yours. Are you ready?
3: As I'll ever be.
0: Start.
3: Stop.
2: Felt a bit quick.
1: Hold on the quick.
2: Thanks, Sarah. Felt a bit quick. I think you put it on the quick cycle.
1: Yeah. But we're not the judge. That is our furry little dictatorial friend over here. And Jesse Boy, how for $10,000 did Sarah go?
0: 4.03.
2: No more washing, though. Derek. How are you, Derek?
4: Hello, Carrie and Tommy.
2: Deza.
4: Yes.
2: Yeah.
1: Des, your excitement machine. What are you going to spend the 10K on?
4: Whatever my wife tells me to spend it on.
1: That's smart. That's really smart. Well done. Well done. Are you ready to play?
4: Yeah, let's go.
0: Start.
2: That felt good. That felt real good. I'm with Des on this. I think Des was very close to being one with time.
1: What do you think, if you had to guess, Des, what you think would be at the top of your wife's wish list?
4: It would be a holiday.
1: Yeah. Well, are you on that holiday, are you imagining, or is it from you?
4: If she wants to have a good one, probably not.
1: Derek, I really like you. I hope you win the cash. But it's not up to me. Let's find out. How did Derek go?
0: 5.
1: Yes.
0: Point.
1: Come on.
0: 2.6.
2: Should we go to Vanessa? Stoked.
0: Yeah.
2: Vanessa, is it true you've never played the time game?
5: I've never played the time game.
2: Maybe you'll have, what's the phrase?
1: Beginner's luck.
2: Beginner's luck.
5: Oh, fingers crossed. That'd be great.
1: Yeah, I don't think that's a hard one to reach for.
2: No, sorry. I was going to say winner's luck, and I was like, that doesn't feel right.
1: Oh, no. Vanessa might have winner's luck as well.
2: Beginners is
5: either way.
2: Yeah.
5: Beginners, winners.
1: It's some kind of luck.
5: Yeah.
1: Okay. Vanessa, are you ready?
5: Yes.
0: Start.
5: Stop.
1: Oh.
2: Felt quick
1: again. It did feel a little on the quick side. Can we ask him about it?
2: What?
1: Who put a bow in your hair?
0: I did.
1: Why?
0: Because it looks good.
2: It looks cute.
1: It does look good, but I thought for the $10,000 days.
2: As you wanted to look special.
1: I thought you were going
2: to
1: wear a gold jacket.
0: Oh, I forgot it. But I got the bow. Do you not like the bow?
1: No.
2: It was meant to go around your neck as a bow tie, but it does look cute around your head.
1: Yeah. Is it just because you haven't washed your hair?
0: Why do you have to talk about it?
2: I was meant to wash it, Vanessa.
1: I don't know if you've ever smelt a ferret that hasn't bathed in weeks.
2: That's right, I'm
1: weeks.
2: Not mummy in this
0: situation.
2: Because
0: it is good.
1: You are a mum, but it's weird. Vanessa, let's find out if you've won $10,000. We need to hear 5.00.
0: 3.98.
5: Way too far.
1: She felt quick.
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1: Well, you might know our next guest as Alex Christensen in The Secret Life of Us, or you may know her as one of the stars in or co-creators of Love My Way, Spirited, or Bump. You may know her from having won a Logie, a Silver Logie for Best Supporting Actress at the Logies we've just had. She is now in a new show called The Airport Chaplain that premieres at 8:30 tonight on SBS and SBS On Demand. It's Claudia Carvin. Welcome. Yeah.
2: Hi.
1: Hello. Congratulations, first off.
2: Thank you. That was a lovely win. Lovely win for the team. They all cried. Aww. It was very moving.
1: Do you know, I was actually walking behind you at the airport on the way to the Logies, and I saw something that told me you were an actress in one image, and it was, you were walking along and you had a Kathmandu backpack on, and in one side you had a, like, one of those metal water bottles, and the other side it was like a coffee, you know, a keep cup. And I was like, that is a woman that never knows when she's going to be stuck waiting in a trailer somewhere and might need a hot drink, a cold drink, might need to make a hot fire from her backpack at some point. But it was like just a snapshot of someone that needs to be always, everything has to be at her disposal at any given time.
2: Yeah, I do like being self-sufficient. I do, you know.
3: Claudia, the new show, The Airport Chaplain, it exists in an airport. Was it fun to make?
2: It was great fun. Working with Hugo Weaving, who I've known for an eternity, he's just an incredibly beautiful human being and a wonderful actor. The storylines were fantastic. It was so interesting to have a show set in an airport because we all move through them, but we don't give a lot of thought to what the community's is like and what it's like as a workplace. And then you think about all the people that are traveling through, they're on their way somewhere. It's a great leveler, the airport, and there is a lot of drama and high stakes.
1: Does every airport have an airport chaplain?
2: Apparently, yes. Oh. And they also have an annual conference of airport chaplains, and they meet from all around the world.
3: I mean, that'd be a party, wouldn't it? Getting all the chaplain cravats off for this one, folks. Let's let the hair down.
2: I had FOMO. I want to go to an airport chaplain conference.
1: But I do think you forget the millions of people going through airports every year and what might happen during the life cycle of them going through the airport. Like, we had that incident when we thought you had died and you didn't make your flight, Tommy. And I was with one of the other, we won't go into that, Claudia, you don't need to know, but let's just say he didn't rock up for his flight. One of the producers and I thought he literally had died, and we were sobbing, and we were offered a prayer room to cry in, right?
2: Really?
1: Yes, but then in that moment, we didn't take it up, but in that moment I was like, oh yeah, because things would happen all the time in airports where people would need to go have a somewhere private to be because they'd get receive news or they'd get off a plane and something bad had happened. Like, I just never thought about it from that perspective before.
2: No, I hadn't either. And it is a great story engine. Yeah, one of the storylines we've got is, you know, the plane lands and someone has died on board. And so then the chaplain has to meet the plane and, you know, help the people who have been grieving or the people who have been privy to it and the distress.
1: I was reading you talk about working with Hugo Weaving again after, 20 so years you were on Strange Planet together. But then I was reading you talk about how you had a sex scene back then and you were told a week after the sex scene between you and Hugo that you had to do it again because it was so shit.
2: awkward.
1: What did you do wrong? What have you now learned about on-screen sex that you didn't know back then?
2: Oh, ask Tommy. He knows all about it.
1: Oh, yes, you guys have had an intimate moment on screen together, haven't you?
3: I was so scared to touch you in any way. Do you remember the pep talk I got given by our director?
2: No, I probably wasn't privy to that, was I?
1: What did they say?
3: Oh, because I was just really nervous. And I don't know how much of it you remember, Claudia, but, you know, we were meant to be being intimate, and I was so scared of even, like, me touching. I'm like, you can't touch Claudia Carvin. And so I'm kind of meant to be grinding against you. I think my pelvis was 3 metres away from you.
2: Well, see, things have changed a lot since then. We now have these fabulous people called intimacy coordinators. So if we were to do that scene, Tommy, you'd have an intimacy coordinator who would, they choreograph everything. And they tell you, okay, put your pelvis there, put your hand there.
1: So in this day and age, is it all based on what your comfort level is, or is there a baseline amount that is legally allowed when filming of how much nudity you can have?
2: Oh, yeah, it's up to the performer.
1: Is that right?
2: And what's required in the script and what the tone of the show is and, yeah, it's all up for negotiation. There's a lot more willies on screen now than there
3: is. Is there? I've got to get back into acting.
2: There's more willies than boobs now.
1: Really? Because of the comfort level of men having to get their bits out and women preferring not to?
2: Or maybe it's just balancing out the score sheet.
1: Yeah.
3: So I can think of nothing.
1: I was going to say, if only women don't want to see willies as much as men want to see boobs. That's the problem.
2: Who knows? We don't know that, do we? Have you done a data?
1: Oh, I'm asking you. Do you?
3: I mean, I've only done a little bit of acting, but it's quite easy for acting. For you to forget there's cameras sometimes and get caught up in scenes and stuff like that. But as soon as it's a sex scene, you're just so aware that you're in a room and there's, you know, a guy with a boom mic standing there and there's seven people. And I don't know how you feel, Claudia, but I didn't want to like do anything that gives away what I do in case I find out I've been having sex wrong the whole time.
2: Yeah. Yep, that's fair enough. Totally.
3: Cordy, I can't wait to see the airport chaplain tonight on SBS and SBS On Demand. Cordy Coven, thank you so much.
2: Thanks for having me.
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5: Hi, I'm Amanda Myler with a sports update. Thanks to Powercore, Collingwood coach Craig McRae says a decision to play on next year is up to Scott Pendlebury.
6: Probably just 50-50, to be honest. I think I can see opportunities for him to play on and retire. I'm sure he's weighing up a lot of those things.
5: The 38-year-old will miss Friday night's wildcard final with a hammy strain, meaning he may have played his last game for the club as he is off contract and yet to be offered a new deal. Meantime, McRae says they will learn from missing out on Zach Butter's signature. Richmond, Geelong and the Western Bulldogs are still believed to be in the running. AFL list changes continue. The Gold Coast Suns have announced the delisting of Caleb Graham, Cooper Bell and Asher Easton. England cricket captain Joe Root admits he is hacked off and disappointed after another off-field incident involving a teammate at a nightclub. And in US Open tennis, superstar mixed doubles pairing Serena Williams and Carlos Alcaraz have been knocked out in the quarterfinals. It was Williams' first Flushing Meadows return to the court since 2022. And you're up to date with the latest in sport.
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22: Your four-day forecast for the Mallee. Partly cloudy tonight, winds southwesterly up to 20 k's an hour and a low of 3 degrees. Tomorrow, patches of frost, chance of fog to start for a partly cloudy day with light winds throughout. Friday, chance of frost to start clearing to a sunny day and a top of 18 degrees. Saturday, partly cloudy and 17. Sunday, mostly sunny, 18 degrees. Around the Mallee tomorrow, top of 16 degrees.
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0: ones in the stream. That's another thing is I'm as proud of as anything I ever did in my musical career to make the choice to do that. But I was happy to be part of that. I miss Kenny every day because we had a great, great relationship.
1: Carrie and Tommy are going back to back to back to back to back to remember the incredible Dolly Parton.
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0: in honour of Dolly Parton, that is Sabrina Carpenter and Dolly Parton's version of Please, Please, Please. It's Carrie and Tommy if you drive home the Sabo.
1: It's not just us here. And he, the man I'm about to introduce, was celebrating an anniversary over the weekend. It's the one and only producer, Sammy.
2: Congratulations.
1: Hey,
0: my
1: the
0: first.
1: Most
2: a relationship born of our beautiful show.
3: Yes.
1: The old Screw the Crew job.
3: Shout out to Zoe.
1: Yep.
3: Listening.
0: And shout out
2: and
0: to Romani.
3: And Romani. Yeah. Sorry.
1: Give a second ding. Give a second ding. Sammy, how did it go?
3: Thank you very much for all your love too, guys. We've been feeling it over the weekend.
2: Oh, no. It's not for us to get involved in your anniversary.
1: It's weird. Oh, if you message your
3: Zoe
1: friend.
3: Zoe said you messaged her.
2: What?
3: Said, miss you, congratulations.
2: It was only because she put something up. And
3: yeah,
2: I,
3: that's
2: yeah,
3: true.
2: But I'm not going to add it. I'm not going to have it in my diary as Sam and Zoe's anniversary. I must message them.
1: But well, you did message them.
2: What? Type of culture. No, I just responded to her cute pic of them that he put.
1: I think it's a bit weird if you message your friends and say happy anniversary.
2: It is. Unless you were in their bridal party and it's their wedding anniversary and you could say, hey,
0: there's
2: remember.
0: There's still time for you, Carrie. You might make it into the bridal party.
2: Okay? I keep messaging Zoe like that. I might make the cut.
3: Anyway, we did have a big Saturday night. We booked a dinner for 5:30.
1: Wait. Is that because it was a... Yeah, you go. Sorry.
3: We had a paint and sip booked at 7:30, so we had to have an earlier dinner.
2: Okay, right. Not because you needed to get to Betty Byers, Concussion.
3: We're big night owls.
1: A paint and sip? Aren't they usually known as like Picasso and Pinot?
3: The one that we booked was Pinot and Picasso, yes.
1: Yeah,
3: but there's so many of them.
1: Is there?
2: Is that because it involves a Pinot?
3: Own wine?
1: It could be a Renoir and Riesling.
2: I was imagining that you're painting naked.
0: You're thinking of when we had Picasso on the show. Did you do any of his gear while you were at your paint and sip?
2: What did you paint?
3: Well, unfortunately, at 5 p.m. it got cancelled because there was a power outage.
2: Oh.
3: Yes.
2: You can't paint in the dark.
3: No, you can't. And then they're happy to reschedule, so it was all fine.
2: Okay, so then you go to
3: the
2: dinner.
3: At 5 o'clock, we called to reschedule the dinner to later.
1: They're happy to reschedule. They're happy to still take our money, so don't worry about that. No refunds.
3: But we're keen to do it. We're keen to do it, so we'll do it maybe second year anniversary.
1: Yeah.
3: We tried to call the restaurant, and the restaurant was completely full, so they said, you can only come in at 5:30.
2: Okay.
3: We're like, that's fine.
2: We'll go out for some drinks
3: after. A bar crawl after it. About an hour into the dinner, so about 6:30, I started getting some really bad stomach cramps.
2: Oh no.
3: And the food was amazing. It's not the food's problem. I think it was something to do with my tummy.
2: You're very sensitive soul, isn't it? Little tum tum gets out of sorts often.
1: I remember because you're a lifelong Metamucil consumer.
3: Good memory.
1: Did you get off it?
3: I've got off it, but maybe that's my problem.
0: Just to be clear, this is when you wanted this music.
3: It'll be better later. Trust me.
1: You've had mud guts for the ages.
3: Anyway,
2: So you're in dinner and you're like, oh, feeling a bit weird.
3: But the stomach cramps.
1: Nerves.
3: It could be, yeah. I do still get nervous because I think
1: if I knew my back was going to blow out at any second,
2: I'd be pretty nervous.
3: It was a very nice restaurant too, so I didn't want to
1: tablecloth service.
3: No, the toilets were close to the dining area too, so I reckon there wasn't much separation in terms of noise.
2: What were you going to say before that you still get nervous? What?
3: Going on dates.
2: Do you?
1: No, he'd be very nervous if we meet other people.
2: Excited or nervous?
3: Well, I just feel like I'm not great at sitting across the table from someone and talking
2: to your partner.
3: Yeah.
2: Oh, you're so sweet, Sammy. Back yourself in a bit more.
3: I'd rather be doing like an activity. I feel more natural. And then I'm like, what do I do with my hands when I'm just sitting opposite her? I should grab her hand.
2: You should.
3: Yeah. We still are.
2: Anyway, we are still on. Okay, it's okay,
3: why
2: Sammy.
3: I said I wasn't sure I wanted to.
2: Okay, come back.
3: Yeah,
2: come back.
3: So
2: Sammy.
3: Dinner passed.
2: Okay, so dinner passed.
3: Stomach was still like, it was okay. It was okay. We went to the first bar. And within a first sip of having a drink, I was like, I'm so sorry, I've got to go to the bathroom. I told her I wasn't feeling that well.
2: Oh, yeah, because you guys like to be pretty open with
3: your bathroom. We are, she's got stomach issues too.
2: Yeah, well, that's sweet.
0: Happy anniversary.
1: Oh, sorry.
3: Play the music. But it took, how much detail can I give? Yeah. I was probably 20 minutes into the toilet and she had finished her drink and she was trying to work out whether or not.
2: 20 minutes?
3: It was a lot.
1: On the bathroom on the 20 minutes?
3: It got to the point where I had to take my jacket off and then my top off.
1: To be fair, I do anyway.
3: Yeah, exactly.
1: I can't with anything on my top.
3: Yeah.
1: No, because I feel like the air just then goes up into your T-shirt.
2: So if you're out at a bar, you take off your clothes to go...
1: If I'm out at a bar and I need to do that, I go home.
3: Sometimes the male rooms will have like a clothes hanger on the back.
1: They always do.
3: Yeah.
2: What, you all like to take your tops off to do a number two?
3: Yeah.
2: No. So weird. Anyway.
1: I don't think it's
2: real weird.
0: I've got a mate who is a trader. city and will work on a building site, and he can't do it unless he's completely nude. So he'll go into the plastic really? Stall and get completely nude.
2: Does it need a bidet at the end or something? Anyway, okay, so then you're in there for 20 minutes.
3: It was about 7:30 and she was like, do I order another drink or like, how are you going?
2: Yeah.
3: And I said to her, I've ordered an Uber. I think we need to go home because I couldn't work out what was going to come
2: next.
3: And she was great. She was always like, we can go home. So we were home by like 7:45.
2: Okay. Yeah.
3: I rushed back to the toilet and Zoe just sat on the couch with my housemate having a glass of wine watching the footy.
2: So no sexy time?
3: No sexy time whatsoever. We're in bed by like 9:30. And
2: it's good. I do think it's good early on for her to know what it would actually be like to be with you long term. Like, yeah. You know, the first few years you put up these facades of, yeah. Oh, and then, you know, it's just good for her to see she's with Mr.
3: Metamucil. I reckon by the time we started dating properly, that facade was gone.
2: Yeah.
3: We were very honest and open with
1: each other. It's hard to be cool after 20 minutes in the bog.
3: Yeah.
1: So what are you drinking?
2: Also, when you come back out, yeah. Like if I know you've been sitting in there for 20 minutes, I don't think I can unthink about it.
1: And you're like, you put your T-shirt on backwards.
3: So I said that the next day because I was still thought maybe there's a chance.
2: Of what, having some action?
3: Yeah.
2: I hope so.
3: But then the next days, I was like, yeah, I kind of like wasn't like overly turned on from, you know, knowing that you'd been, because I was quite, you know, descriptive with how I was going on the bathroom with her, because we're very open.
1: Yeah, it's great to use the English language when you can.
3: Yeah.
1: Sammy, would you rather do calls on worst anniversary, or would you rather talk about the topic of do you get nude to go to the loo?
2: I would love to do number two. I find it weird that men need to take their top off to do a number two.
3: Fascinating to find out there's a female that does it.
1: Yeah, 13, 10, 60. Is it only a male thing taking whatever's on our top half off?
2: Even if you're out.
3: Yes.
2: You were in a bar and you took off a jacket and a T-shirt to do a number two.
1: Yeah. But meanwhile, you're walking back in with your pooey old T-shirt on from all the stench. Give us a call, 131060. Are you getting nude from the waist up to
2: do it? Hanging in the cubicle still? Isn't the stench
1: all the way over there?
2: Where?
1: Because the air's coming up into straight air or whatever. And you're pulling your T-shirt out so it can go straight up into it. You capture that air and you go, I'm keeping this.
3: Anyway, happy anniversary, Zoe. I love you.
1: 131060, give us a call. Are you getting nude from the top half to do a
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0: Yeah, and Coles Shop Scan and Win is back in store and online until the 22nd of September with more than 36,000 winners every week. But right now, guys,
2: I've just discovered that men, when they do number twos, like to take their top half of their clothing off as well, even if they're out and about.
1: Yep.
2: I don't know why. I find it peculiar. You reckon it's to prevent smell, but I think for Sammy it's about feeling claustrophobic, is it?
3: Yeah, it's a sense of freedom.
1: You don't want the top half over. You don't want to come out a sweaty mess from...
3: I don't even think about what it would do on the... I just feel an extra sense of release. Yeah.
1: Yeah.
2: So you're just naked sitting in there? Mm. Yeah. Oh, it's just a real image. Tegan.
26: Hi.
2: Do you take your clothes off to go to the toilet?
26: No, I was away on holidays with my three-year-old in a public toilet and I let him do his business and I opened the door and he was completely naked.
1: Yep.
26: With clothes all over the floor because he didn't want poo to splash on his clothes.
1: Yeah, see, the instincts are built in from a very young age.
2: But when is the... this is disgusting, but...
1: It's not... It's the particles in the air, Carrie.
2: But you're in a toilet. The particles are all there. I know it's disgusting, but I don't think you're taking your clothes off.
0: So you're saying
2: stop them.
0: Embrace poo particles.
2: No, I'm just saying...
1: The more the better.
2: I'm just saying, I think wherever your clothes are hanging in the cubicle, they're going to get the particles on them.
1: You would have done a variation of this. If you were wearing a jacket, I'm sure you'd take it off.
2: I honestly wouldn't. Would you get? Do girls?
1: Just let
2: do you take
1: jacket,
2: your clothes
1: just...
2: off?
27: I have a confession.
1: Go, Josh.
27: I do bottom half off if I'm not feeling well.
1: Oh,
2: actually, I do too. Because if you're gonna have to be rushing in and out, and in and out, and in and out, you don't want to have to.
27: You don't want the tight pants constricting your legs if you're like,
2: you Porky Pig it. Don't
1: Get hey, Michael.
28: Hey, mate. How are you?
1: Yeah, good. Talk to us about top half off number twos.
28: No, I don't personally, but I have a mate. He can't do it unless everything is off.
1: So pants completely off the legs?
28: Yeah, like we were out at a nightclub once. The cubicle door just wasn't there.
4: Oh.
28: So I was standing at the front of the cubicle door trying to block got shirt, shoes, socks, jumps, hat.
2: What a good mate you are, Michael.
28: Oh, I don't know why it stank the whole room out. Oh.
1: Michael, were you tempted? Because that sounds like something my friends would do, but then
2: run with all your clothes
1: and then just leave, or just it's not so even just leave halfway through. Were you tempted to just leave?
28: Yeah, I was. He made me put my phone and my license behind him.
3: He's taking collateral.
1: Thank you, Michael.
2: That is so funny.
1: Well, we're asking, is it just men? Louise, is it just men who do this?
5: Definitely not. I don't think I've ever related to a sentence so more in my life. It's a full body activity, you know. I'm not just pooping. I'm actually decompressing, but I want to be able to do it with, like, maximum aerodynamic efficiency, you know. Like, everything needs to come off.
1: And so if you're out, do you hang your stuff on the back of the door?
5: 100%. That's what the hooks are for as well.
2: Yes. They're for handbags, Louise.
5: Handbags and tops.
1: No, I don't reckon they are for handbags.
2: They're for handbags
1: they're
2: and
1: for
2: a coat.
1: Coats.
2: A coat, but not for pants, socks, jocks, t-shirt,
4: got two little
2: jumper.
4: Hooks on them.
1: They
4: so
1: do. Yes, yes. Louise.
5: Honestly.
2: Also, the idea, sorry, I've just had this picture of you guys taking your clothes off and putting them on the floor. When you go into those toilets when you're out, people just pee all over the floor. So you've then
3: Harry,
2: got your clothes.
3: Harry, you're supposed to pee in the toilet, mate.
1: Yeah. Who pees on the floor?
4: Come on.
2: Oh, you all do.
1: Carrie, I'm a spisser. I don't.
2: You know what I'm talking about. And then your clothes are getting in it. And it's disgusting.
1: I don't put stuff on the... I don't put stuff
2: where
1: on...
2: Where are people putting it if they don't have a hook?
1: On the hook.
2: There's not always a hook on a public toilet door.
3: Over the door.
2: It's a fancy over the door, just hanging over the door. Then you think someone's in there getting some action.
1: Yeah, we'll just sit it in your...
2: I've just told it. You're worried about the particles. The particles.
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2: Bye.
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6: Hi, I'm Amanda Myler with a sports update. Thanks to Powercore, Collingwood coach Craig McRae says they will learn from missing out on Zach Butter's signature.
7: The process was a good one. We learned a lot about ourselves and what we need to do to acquire talent around those things.
6: Richmond, Geelong and the Western Bulldogs are still believed to be in the running. The Pies take on the Western Bulldogs in the first wildcard final on Friday night at the MCG and will be without 38-year-old Scott Pendlebury, who is out with a hemi strain. It means he may have played his last game for the club as he is off contract and yet to be offered a new deal. McRae reckons it's a 50-50 on whether Pendles will return. The AFL list changes continue today. It is the Gold Coast Suns' turn, the club announcing the delisting of Caleb Graham, Cooper Bell and Asher Eastham. And England cricket captain Joe Root admits he is hacked off and disappointed after another off-field incident involving a teammate at a nightclub.
8: I don't think it's been a very good look of the recent past, if I'm being brutally honest, at all. But again, I'll take you back to what lies ahead of us and what we can do to change that. And that has to be the focus of the group now.
6: And you're up to date with the latest in sport.
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16: Your four-day forecast for the Mallee. Partly cloudy tonight, winds southwesterly up to 20 k's an hour and a low of 3 degrees. Tomorrow, patches of frost, chance of fog to start for a partly cloudy day with light winds throughout. Friday, chance of frost to start, clearing to a sunny day and a top of 18 degrees. Saturday, partly cloudy and 17. Sunday, mostly sunny, 18 degrees. Around the Mallee tomorrow, top of 16 degrees.
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14: This time tomorrow night, boys. Fev, Nick, you'll be getting ready for the Legends game.
15: I'll be on air, actually. 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
15: 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Oh, mate, I'll just run out.
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16: My legs are still sore from last year's Legends game.
14: Cracking players. We've got Dustin Martin, Buddy Franklin, Brendan Favola. It's going to be huge. Second most watched AFL game of the year, minus the grand final. So it's going to be massive. Jack Ginnivan, great Hawks player, has the week off because of finals. He's got a present for you boys, and he's joining us for a chat after this.
15: When you say you boys, do you mean me or?
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0: Pebbles, obviously. That'd be a bit of fun.
1: I was never a Flintstones kid, if I'm honest with you. It's a bit too much, you know, I don't like things that are set in the past. I like things that are set in the present.
0: I had it on VHS.
1: Because I have no imagination.
0: I loved it. I loved it. It was all, you know, I don't know. I really liked that's it. But really it was nice. A very old cartoon even when I was watching it.
1: Yeah, and I think that's what I didn't like about it. Producer Carl. Yeah.
2: I always got a kick out of how they make their cars work. I did love it. They run their cars.
0: Yeah. Now, Vanity Fair's best dressed list has come out. This is the first time this decade Vanity Fair has released a best dressed list. The magazine said the inductees transcend generations, occupations and sensibilities. These 10 honorees and those in the category that accompany them were selected by the staff of Vanity Fair from hundreds of suggestions following weeks of deliberation. Now, I know 3 people on this list.
1: I know 5.
0: Okay. So, Teyana Taylor, she's an actor and singer.
1: She's amazing. Super glam.
0: She would be. She sounds glam.
1: The word that comes to mind to describe her style cannot be said on broadcast radio, but you know the word I mean.
0: Starts with a C?
1: Yeah, ends with an E.
0: Ends with a T-Y?
1: Yeah.
0: Ends with an E?
1: Well, like ends with a C-E.
0: Oh, yeah.
1: Yeah. We're on the same word. Yeah.
0: Jacob Elordi, obviously.
1: Obviously.
0: Louisa Jacobson. Michaela Cole. Frida Escobedo. Now, she does sound glam. I don't know who she is. She's an architect. Harry Styles. Oh, I mean, hello.
1: Obviously.
0: Paloma Ellis Elsessa.
1: Not across
0: supermodel.
1: The
0: Supermodel. Hunter Schafer.
1: Love Hunter Schafer.
0: Anna Wyant.
1: Not across the word.
0: Artist. And Coleman Domingo.
1: Obviously. Was he the one you... Who did you know from that list?
0: Coleman Domingo, Harry Styles and Jacob Elordi.
1: Okay, fair. Who else do you need in this life?
0: I mean, it is all about what designers you align yourself with, though, isn't it?
1: Yeah.
0: I've seen this, but good luck to them.
1: Good luck to them indeed.
0: Now, we said we weren't going to talk about Dolly, but of course we are. Now, this is interesting. 2 years ago, Miley Cyrus opened up about how August 25th has always been an important date for her.
3: On August 25th, because this particular date historically has been important to me personally and in my career.
0: Now, her father, Billy Ray Cyrus's birthday is the 25th of August. Her iconic VMAs performance was August 25th, 2013.
1: Oh, the Wrecking Ball one?
0: The Wrecking Ball one. There was also a song release that was, I think, the year before that on August 25th. And now her godmother, Dolly Parton, has passed away August 25th.
1: What are the chances of that?
0: Yeah.
1: That's unbelievable. Miley.
0: Yeah, so that interview was 2 years ago and she spoke very publicly about how that date sort of has a massive impact on her life.
1: 100%. I was going to say maybe that could be, we were talking about last night, she could be doing the Super Bowl next year, but obviously that's not going to fall on the 25th of August.
0: No.
1: Who knows?
0: Unless they move it.
1: Justin Miley at a special date.
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0: the voices of a mile angel and ultra nasty. Moving the sun, it's on the hot hits.
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3: 52 wagon chicken nuggets.
0: Excellent. Fantastic new opening sequence to the program.
4: Brilliant. But right now, yes, we want to know in 13, 10, 60, how far did you fall? Because I saw this TikTok a little while ago and it's very funny, but I'm not, you know, you could have had a fall and been like, seriously injured.
0: There's also not much.
4: All right.
0: There's not much context to what this was, but it appears to be a guy who's a little bit inebriated, coming home late at night.
4: Coming home to his housemate.
0: Yep.
4: I think it's a housemate. That's what it says. Mm-hmm. And he's sort of, so the building itself, it's only looks only to be two stories high. I guess on the first floor.
0: Yep.
4: And there's a floor below them, but it's sort of like a motel. Like it's got the running balcony all the way around with the front doors.
0: Yeah. And there's a big courtyard in the middle.
4: Big courtyard in the middle. And he's just being a bit of a larrikin, playing around on the front deck there, and his friend's talking to him through the ring camera.
0: You'll work out what his name is very quickly as well.
5: Armando, no.
6: Exactly. What they gonna do? Face a queen like
5: Armando,
6: me?
5: Armando, you can fall. No. Armando. Oh my god. Armando.
6: They can never face a queen like me. They can never.
0: Falling to the ground. They can never face a queen like me.
4: Straight over did Armando. Poor thing. He would have hurt himself.
0: Yeah, but we believe he's okay. Now, you know about my big falling incident over the New Year's period.
4: I'm aware of your New Year's fall.
0: Yes. Don't try this at home, kids, and do not inebriate oneself.
4: No.
0: I got home quite late, had realised I'd left my keys at the place I was celebrating New Year's at, scaled a 3-metre fence and went straight onto my back from the 3 metres, and then slept it off and got up the next morning. I thought, probably go to hospital, I think. Turned out I was okay. I was all good. It was just a really bad bruise and, it's killed for a couple of weeks.
4: I don't feel like I've ever fell from a high. I don't know. I'm maybe a bit of a.
0: Yeah.
4: Not a risk taker when it comes to this sort of stuff. Mate, like, even I once got locked out of my house and I just sat out the front of my apartment building for 6 hours in the middle of the night because my ex-boyfriend wouldn't wake up, and I rang that buzzer upwards of 85 times.
0: You say you're not a risk taker, but I was with you no less than 3 months ago when you climbed up the the fence of a man's house.
4: That was a twerking incident.
0: It was a twerking incident.
4: I twerked with my feet on the wall.
0: Yes, there was one night where Lauren just decided to twerk on every wall and surface she could find. 13, 10, 60 is the number. We want to know, how far did you fall?
4: Yes.
0: If you can beat 3 metres, I'll be impressed.
4: Oh, my goodness.
0: If you live to tell the tale, obviously. But then you wouldn't
4: live to let tell the tale.
0: Yeah, because then you'd be calling. 13, 10, 60, how far did you fall? We'll take your calls in just a tick.
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0: incredible album you see. It seems to, it's too long to say.
1: Olivia Rodrigo. It's The Cure. It's a long album. The Hot Hits. The world is in trouble. Mash
2: up the devil walk. Jungle is messy. With Nick and Lauren. Yeah. It's a long album title, Tal. You're right.
0: I know, Tal. Speaking of long, yes. Long falls.
2: Long falls. Yes, I came across this little video on TikTok a little while ago of a man called Armando. And he's just gallivanting around being a silly billy after a night out.
0: Yep.
2: And he gets caught on the ring cam talking to his housemate, and he just goes, he's sort of leaning back on the balcony and his feet just go, he's only a story up yep. or so, and his legs just go straight on over.
0: And you hear some clattering and some sort of pot plant breaking. So we've asked on 131060, how far did you fall, Carl?
3: Oh, yes. Hello, my friends.
2: Hello, Carl.
3: Hello. I had a drunken mate driving a car. Yeah. We drove 150 metres down a hill.
0: What?
3: Yes. And then a little fence post stopped us. If that fence post didn't stop us, it was another 100 metres into the ocean.
0: My God.
2: And, Carl, what have we learned from that?
3: Do not listen or do not get into a car with a drunk friend.
0: Correct. Fantastic.
2: Absolutely.
0: I'm
2: well
0: glad
2: done.
0: That lesson has been achieved. Carl, that's a very far fall, though. And it met the criteria.
2: Absolutely.
0: Isn't it? Let's do Josh on 131060. Josh?
4: Hey, guys. How are you?
0: How are you, man?
4: Yeah, very good.
0: Now, how far did you fall? Please don't tell me it was in a car with a drunk driver.
4: No, it wasn't. It wasn't actually me. This subject came up at work yesterday.
2: Okay.
4: My boss fell 3 stories when he was 3 years old.
2: Whoa. Oh, my God.
4: He was pronounced dead, and they resuscitated him in the... he got, airlifted to hospital from country Victoria, and he survived and didn't break a bone.
2: Oh, my God.
0: How?
4: He was on a balcony with his 6-year-old sister, and they were skipping along, and he held onto the guardrail, and the guardrail collapsed, and... She was holding on to him on the edge of the balcony, and she said, "Oh, hold on, I'm going to go and get Mum." And then she let go of him to go and get Mum, and he fell 3 stories.
2: Oh, my God, how traumatic for everyone involved. I mean, the fact that he came out of that basically unscathed is a miracle.
4: Well, I did make a joke. I mean, he looked a bit funny, so I said, "Oh, that's why you look like that." And he said, "Yeah, probably."
0: Oh, my God, Josh.
2: Wow. But kids are weirdly... bouncy sometimes,
0: yeah.
2: Like their bones haven't fully developed, but my goodness, could you imagine?
4: Yeah,
2: I think I'd have an actual heart attack.
4: Yeah, it's crazy. I couldn't believe it when he told me, but yeah, I'm glad he survived.
0: Yeah, so are we.
2: So are we.
0: Yeah,
2: my
0: thank
2: goodness.
0: God. The fact that anyone in those 2 stories survived is remarkable to me.
2: There's so many different reasons.
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0: Just gone 8 o'clock. Vera Blue is going to join the show very soon, but all night we are celebrating the incredible life and legacy of the one and only Dolly Parton.
2: Yes, obviously we've spoken about it a fair bit tonight already, but fair enough, you know. I don't think you'd be hard-pressed to find a person in the world who didn't like her.
0: This is the thing. I saw someone say earlier she was kind of the last...
2: Was this on BBC?
0: Yes, the last artist that didn't divide people.
2: Correct.
0: Right?
2: Even though she was quite vocal about things like the vaccine and things like that, but still, she was still so beloved, and because she had done so much for different charities, I mean, her literacy program, like the, the Imagination Library, what she did for children who don't have access to books is just unbelievable. I just think she's the most incredible woman. And yes, it is very sad, but at the same time, you know, what a life.
0: What a beautiful, brilliant, big life that she's lived for so long. And the talent, obviously, just unbelievable. 3,000 songs she wrote over her lifetime.
2: She wrote Jolene and I Will Always Love You on the same day.
0: It's ridiculous, isn't it?
2: Do you mind?
0: You're right.
2: Save some talent for the rest of us,
0: you
2: please, Dolly.
0: You're happy enough writing one of those ever, let alone two on the same day. We're going to play another Dolly song, obviously. We're not idiots. 9 to 5 is what we're going to get on, of course. Just a massive moment for her that she wrote for a movie that she was in. And became one of her eternal hits. Here she is talking to Howard Stern about how it came together.
21: And I would just be thinking, you know, like working 9 to 5, and I would just be like, you know, because I couldn't get a guitar out on the set, so I would just kind of, you got to have acrylic nails to make that real percussive sound, but I thought it sounded like a typewriter. Can you hear that?
22: Yeah.
21: Working 9 to 5, what a way to make a living, barely. Then I would write verses, I'd write things, and then I'd go back to my hotel at night and get my guitar out, and then I put it down on tape, and I wrote it over a period of weeks.
0: Incredible. The acrylic, seeing her videos of her playing guitar with those acrylic nails on today.
2: I was watching, we must be watching the exact same BBC feed this morning, but when she was playing, then she sped it up real quick and she was doing the sort of yodeling really fast. Oh my God. And because Blake, who I live with, he was saying, He always thinks he has to cut his nails back, but he's like, no, Dolly does it. I'm going to get acrylics.
0: Longer. So, the nail ladies around Australia are going to be very busy.
2: Absolutely.
0: Let's do 9 to 5, shall we? Hit it. Valet Dolly, a life well lived. To have lived in a time, man. This is 9 to 5 on the Hot Hits with Nick and Lauren celebrating the life of Dolly Parton.

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17: 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What else were we going to do tonight other than honour the great Dolly Parton, Lauren?
18: Absolutely. We were, you know, we couldn't play three Dolly Parton songs because at the end of the day, but we've honoured her in a different way. We're going to be playing three songs that she was heavily involved with.
17: Yeah. And they're all very different from each other, I feel, as well.
18: Of course. And the first one, this is probably the only time I'm going to have the pleasure of playing this song on the radio. Mm-hmm. Whitney Houston, I Will Always Love You.
17: Man.
18: But the Dolly Parton version, because obviously everyone knows the Whitney Houston version.
17: Yeah.
18: It is probably the, you know, after Bodyguard, it was just, it just became its own thing.
17: Yeah.
18: However, Dolly wrote it, and the way she sings it, the way that song is performed when Dolly does it, is a completely different song. And it depends on your mood. I still love listening to Dolly's version. Oh, God, I'm going to cry.
17: Let's just hear a bit of this.

0: Hits for Nicolai, and we are still hanging out with Brisbane rap sensation Nerve, who has just put out a brand new album called Growing Pains, full of absolute bangers, and we're also obsessed with his cover of Sexy Back that you can listen to as well. Bringing an Aussie rap flair to Sexy Back is a crazy decision. This guy has worked very, very hard, recorded this album all around the world, and he's here to talk about it.
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2: Someone who works like to the sort of second, like you work better under pressure, or is it like if you had more time, would you be critiquing it more and things like that, or was it just like, right, done, get it out?
3: Yeah, I'm not like super meticulous, honestly. I like to just get the idea out and get it done. There's like other people on my team, like my mix mastering engineer, that's obviously going to be super meticulous. Like he sends himself crazy mixing my projects, but like with me, it's like I generally like to get the whole track done. Like if it takes longer than like 4 hours, I'm like, why are we still here? But in saying that, I've only just started to actually come back and revisit songs, and like, because usually I would just be like one session and that's it. Like I don't want to have to do another version, otherwise it's like it wasn't a strong enough feeling to begin with.
4: Yeah,
3: usually if it just comes out like real quick. But now I go back and actually like revisit things, and there's a lot of tracks on the album where I did revisit the production and changed it and made it like evolve because I wanted it to feel more electronic and ravey. But yeah, definitely like not super meticulous. I like to just get the raw feeling of something. I'm like a firm believer of like, doesn't matter what mic, what gear, what anything, what mix, it's like the performance is key.
4: Yeah.
3: You know, so I just try and get the best performance or the best whatever.
4: Which I think you can always tell that you've put so much into that performance on every single one of these tracks.
3: Thank you.
4: It's been really cool to watch you for a few years, just sort of adding strings to your bow and owning the craft as well to a point where you get to an album like this. Like,
3: thank you. That means a lot. Man. Yeah, it means a lot. Because, like, yeah, I guess that's kind of, like, what I always wanted. Like, I always wanted to make, like, what I thought was, like, a classic album. I do feel, like, it might sound crazy to say, but I feel like this is it, but I have a lot more work to do as well. But
4: which
3: I do
4: exciting,
3: feel really happy.
4: Right? Yeah. You can timestamp this chapter with this record, and then you can go and explore whatever the hell else is
3: there. That's why I wanted to do an album, is because there's artists have errors in their journey, and I feel like I lost that for a bit in the sense that I didn't put out a project for 5 years.
4: Yeah.
3: And it was just singles. But now it's like, oh, that album was that sound. That's like, you know, like people say like, oh, long hair Nerve, short hair Nerve. And then they'll be saying Growing Pains Nerve. And then whatever comes next, you know. So like I wanted it to feel like a real tangible thing. And like, you know, I'm putting out my first vinyl. So like that's a real tangible. And for someone that's like my whole thing is flipping records on social media, like I should have done that ages ago.
4: You know someone's going to be flipping it.
3: Yeah, exactly. And I'm you know, going and picking up a test pressing in the morning. And,
4: oh, it's so exciting.
3: Super excited for that.
4: Are you doing that with Impress Records?
3: Yeah. I've got my portable record player in my bag, so I've got to go and listen to it in the morning. And
4: you wanted to bring your own record player for this?
3: I bring it everywhere. So I'll probably, because obviously like I do a lot of record flips, that's where I bring it. I bring it everywhere. And I literally just came straight off the Europe tour with Kanina, so I just had it with me, you know? Yeah.
4: This is sick.
3: Like, it's not going on.
4: And that's the cool thing that you have, you know, you put the album out, but there's still things to come from the record. Like, you've got the tour coming up. It's October, right?
3: Yeah, October.
4: You've still got to pick up the test pressing and then get the pressings done.
3: Mm-hmm.
4: That's another exciting chapter to be able to hold your physical, tangible product in your hand as well.
3: Yeah.
4: And, you know, you never know what will come from an album like this as well in 1 year, in 5 years, in 10 years. Like,
3: yeah. Hopefully a bunch of syncs on some really expensive ads. That's what I want. That's my plan.
4: Let's get this boy a Meta Glasses sync.
3: Yeah. Absolutely.
4: We love you, Nerve. Thank you so much.
3: Thank you. Appreciate it.
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13: Your 4-day forecast for the Mallee. Partly cloudy tonight, winds southwesterly up to 20 k's an hour and a low of 3 degrees. Tomorrow, patches of frost, chance of fog to start for a partly cloudy day with light winds throughout. Friday, chance of frost to start, clearing to a sunny day and a top of 18 degrees. Saturday, partly cloudy and 17. Sunday, mostly sunny, 18 degrees. Around the Mallee tomorrow, top of 16 degrees.
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14: Your 4-day forecast for the Mallee, partly cloudy tonight, winds southwesterly up to 20 k's an hour and a low of 3 degrees. Tomorrow, patches of frost, chance of fog to start for a partly cloudy day with light winds throughout. Friday, chance of frost to start, clearing to a sunny day and a top of 18 degrees. Saturday, partly cloudy and 17. Sunday, mostly sunny, 18 degrees. Around the Mallee tomorrow, top of 16 degrees.
12: 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LMCT 235.
14: Right now, it's 7 degrees.
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11: Your four-day forecast for the Mallee. Chance of frost and fog this morning for a partly cloudy day today with light winds throughout. Tomorrow, the chance of frost to start clearing to a sunny day. Light winds at 18 degrees. Saturday, chance of fog, partly cloudy and 17. Sunday, mostly sunny, heading for 18 degrees. Around the Mallee today, we're heading for a top of 16 degrees.
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11: Right now, it's 6 degrees.
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13: Daiso, I am licking my lips for their Socceroos match
1: today against Paraguay. Oh, my gosh. I cannot wait.
13: What are your thoughts? Who's starting the game, do you reckon?
1: Well, as we mentioned earlier in the week, there's a lot of controversy around and criticism of Tony Popovich's decisions to leave Iracunda and Metcalf out. Whether they'll start this time round, who knows? Matt Ryan, the goalkeeper, previously the captain of the Socceroos, who got swapped for Beach, has finally broken his silence, saying obviously he was extremely disappointed that he got left out of the last game.
13: Reckon Matty will be on the in front of the bloody posts today.
1: I don't know.
13: Could be another curveball. And the great thing about the World Cup coming up is you can pretend to be an expert about everything. And you find yourself saying things like, oh my God, can't believe Nigeria's going with a 3-3-4 setup. And things like that. I find myself becoming an expert.
1: The All kicks off at 12 p.m. today, so good luck, the Socceroos. Fingers crossed. We hope it's good. And if you have already watched the game because you're listening to this
13: once it's finished
1: episode in the past,
13: don't spoil it for us, please. Yeah. We don't want to know.
1: We've got a huge episode for you. We're going to dive back into a little bit of high school chat, actually, talking about who you know at high school.
13: Let's do it. All day breakfast.
14: Let's get this show on the road.
15: Let's go.
16: Here we go. Here we go. Here we go.
13: Well, the grand final of Australia's best is upon us. Head to our Instagram to vote. But it does bring up, given we chatted to the composer of the Bluey theme, Matt O'Kine, last week, and it was revealed that you, in fact, went to school with him.
1: Yep, absolutely. Geoff Bush, we both performed at our school graduations there at Brisbane Convention Centre, 2,000 people, me absolutely butchering Johnny Farnham's You're the Voice, and Geoff bringing home the goods on the piano. He was at that stage the school's lead piano player with an incredible version of, oh my God, was it Hit the Road Jack? I think it was.
13: Damn.
1: And that was really good. Really, really good. Everyone loved it. No one had anything to say about me after the show, but everyone was praising Geoff.
13: Well, Geoff going now having one of the most recognizable pieces of music in the world, and you just are able now, Matt, to clang that name. Mm. You're able to drop that name.
1: I can drop that name not only to parents, but even to kids. You know, Sophia, yeah, my daughter, she went and did a little recording of her school song as part of the choir recently. Mm-hmm. And she went to a music studio here in Brisbane, and lo and behold, who's next door in the studio doing a bit of work? Geoff Bush. So he comes out, all the kids get a photo with Geoff. Sophia comes home, shows me the photo. I'm like, I went to school with that guy. And so suddenly now I got cred with the kids, bruh. It's just like, it's
13: that
1: a gift
13: huge
1: that keeps on giving.
13: That is good. I'm trying to think of my drops. I could say, oh, say to Sophia, hey, Sophia, guess who was the year above me at school? Tim Ludeman, wicketkeeper for the Adelaide Strikers from about 2015 to 2023 or something. I think Timmy was around that time.
1: Mm.
13: Anyway, crazy stuff, isn't it,
1: well,
13: to be able to just say
1: that's
13: that?
1: That's a pretty good clang, the Adelaide Strikers wicketkeeper. Bron.
13: He played for a few other teams as well.
1: Who are you clanging?
17: There's literally nobody at my high school that I would ever brag about.
1: Shame, bah. Mad shame job, Bronny. Where'd you go to school? Homeschool. Well, we did put the call out to you and ask, you know, which celeb did you brush shoulders with in the tuck shop line?
13: Asked you to drop that name. And thank you very much for getting in touch on matt.and.alex. Keep an eye on our Instagram stories. That's where we chuck a few of our questions up for you. So always good to get your feedback.
1: Lily got in touch with us, said, I went to school with Sir Edmund Hillary's grandson.
13: Well, that is an absolute clang. How about that? First man to climb Everest.
1: You can imagine how many times you would have been in class walking up to the top floor of high school. I don't know if you had like a multi-floor building. You know, there's always one big building. You walk up to the top floor.
13: No, not at a country school.
1: Everyone would have been puffing and you would have elbowed Edmund's grandson, been like, bet you're not tired though, are you? Hey? Because you got climbing jeans.
13: Perfect. Brooke said one of my good friend's brothers in high school dated one of the Veronicas. Woohoo! How about that?
1: I tell you what, they have come back. The Veronicas. I mean, many will say they never went away, but I'm hearing the Veronicas on Triple J at least once a day.
13: What? Have they got a new song? Or are they just playing Untouched every day?
1: Untouched is just on. God. I feel like it's on guys. All the time.
13: Come on, guys.
1: Seriously, it is on all the Veronicas.
13: You're joking. It's not. We could look at the rotation. It wouldn't be that high.
1: Bro, it's on so often. There's some sort of Veronica's reference on Triple J all the time. They're red hot.
13: Veronica, you've had your comeback. Can we please start the Vanessa Amorosi comeback tour? Veronica's had a good show. Let's get absolutely everybody back in the mix, please.
1: Well, why don't we have, I mean, we always have these big, like, R&B Fridays where you've got your Nellies and your
13: T-Pain's.
1: T-Pain, all that, Kelly, Rollins, like, they all come out and they put it on at, the arenas. Why don't we have your Veronicas, your Vanessas.
13: Lee Harding's.
1: Your Nickies. You know,
13: the nostalgia tour, the Matt Alex presents Memory Fridays.
1: Michaela got in touch, said, went to school, brushed shoulders with the Lime Cordial boys.
13: Very, very nice. Raina went to school with Mel B's daughter.
1: Damn.
13: Was Mel B living in Australia? And so daughter might have gone to school here?
17: When she was the judge, maybe, on X Factor, she would have been here for a long time.
13: Yeah, true. Shan said Susie O'Neill went to my school and came back to show us her gold medals in 1996.
1: Yeah, that would have been pretty class.
13: Madam Butterfly.
1: I saw Susie O'Neill at the pool, like, about a year ago.
13: Do you know it was her? It would have just been a blur, wouldn't it? Speed at which she goes up and down the lanes. Imagine if you go to the pool and you see someone swimming, you realise it's Susie O'Neill and she's in the medium lane. You'd just be like, what are you doing?
1: You'd be annoyed, wouldn't you? Yeah.
13: You bloody livid.
1: Jeb said, went to school with Charlie from High Five. That's a pretty cool shout.
13: At No Context Matt and Alex, the best account on Instagram. My mum went to school with his mum and says she was up herself. Brutal.
1: Oh.
13: Is that defamation if we read that message?
1: And we also got a message from Holly. Holly, you went to school with someone, I believe, around the Northern Rivers area.
14: Yeah, that's right. I went to high school with the rapper Iggy Azalea.
13: Hey!
1: Hey, yo! I got to tell you, when Work came out, I was a fan.
13: Oh, yeah?
14: Yeah.
13: Well,
14: she was ahead of her time.
13: That's it. Very, very nice. Do you get to drop that information for people sometimes, that you were a classmate of Iggy Azalea?
14: Absolutely. I mean, she was in the year above me, so I don't think she knew me. And to be honest, I don't think we ever crossed paths, but I certainly tell anyone who will listen that I went to school with her.
13: Oh, well, that is what this segment is all about, can I say, Holly? You're doing it to a T. It would be weird if you were friends. To be honest, we want the just, I went to school with that person.
1: Holly, did she have the X Factor, you know, then? Could you tell that she was going to be a huge star?
14: She performed at our school assembly. So everyone would have been, like, sitting on the ground in the basketball courts, and she did, like, a rap performance. But because she was so ahead of her time, rural high school students didn't really appreciate it. So,
13: no!
14: She got booed off the stage.
1: Oh, no!
14: To show everyone wrong when she moved to the States and really made it over there. So
13: absolutely.
1: Well, you know, it's interesting because her dad is a I was doing comedy at the same time as her dad around Brisbane, and I know that they were that she grew up in that. I think it was it Mullumbimby you went to school?
14: Yeah, Mullumbimby High School.
1: And I believe that that her name is derived from a street around there. Is that correct?
14: I think her first name is named after her dog, and Azalea is Azalea Street.
13: Oh, that's isn't that a way to get a different name? It's your name of your first pet and the street you grew up on?
14: Exactly. It worked really well.
13: She's actually used that perfectly. Oh, wow. But that was just a game to pass the time, not come up with your internationally renowned rapper nom de plume.
1: Mmm. We're so glad that you at least saw the respect that Iggy deserved back in that day, and that you're proud of, you know, who you grew up with now. So thank you very much, Holly.
14: Absolutely. Thank you so much. I love your work.
13: You're a legend, Holly. Thank you.
1: Work. Thanks.
14: Bye.
17: Are you wearing a bomber jacket, Matt?
1: No.
17: Oh, okay. Well, then never mind.
1: No, go on. What were you going to say? What if I was?
17: Because I was just thinking we have such a hive mind as a group, because last week we're all wearing Nike jumpers all at the same time. Today we're all wearing bomber jackets and a black top all at the same
13: time.
17: Me and
13: Matt both got a black cap on.
1: Oh, we are too.
13: The other night out with Annalise, someone said to us, oh, you guys are dressed inversely, because I had like tan pants and a navy top and she had navy pants and a tan top.
1: Yeah.
13: Actually, if you watch people walk down the street, as I tend to do occasionally, God, they dress like their friends. Mm-hmm. You see friends walking down the street.
1: Yeah.
13: They all wear the same stuff.
1: Yeah.
13: It's amazing how similarly friends dress to each other.
17: Me and Steve always accidentally match, and then I just refuse to change. I got dressed first. You accidentally matched me. I'm not changing my top.
1: But wouldn't you do that a nice thing to match, or do you just seem tacky?
17: I don't want people to think we did it purposefully, because that's weird.
13: Is it the same? Because a lot of the time you don't consciously dress like your friends. You just sort of realize, like, oh, gosh, we're wearing very similar things. Do you think it's the same, like, dogs looking like their owners?
17: I do think partners have, like, I was really looking at my friends the other day. I thought everyone is sort of merging into their partner.
1: What about partners that look the same? You know, when you see partners and you're like, oh, you're just dating yourself.
13: I remember we haven't gotten over the comment that Patience from the Crates made on my Instagram one time, a photo of me and Annalise, like, you guys look similar. Thanks, Patience. Keep that inside. We don't need to think about that.
1: Bron, do you think you and Steve look similar?
17: I don't think so, but I don't know. Maybe you can't see it in yourself. Do you and Belinda look similar?
1: Nah, I don't think so at all. Yeah. We're pretty opposite in every capacity, actually.
13: Probably the least of anyone on this show looking like their partner.
1: Do you think that you and Annalise look the same, Daiso?
13: Some hallmarks, probably. White Australians with brown hair.
17: I don't think you look similar to Annalise.
1: No, I don't think you. You don't strike me as the couple that look similar. Some people, they're like spitting image.
13: Remain nameless.
1: Oh, you see them on the street.
13: Oh, okay.
1: So I look at them, I'm like, you're rooting yourself. That's what I think every single time. I think you are rooting yourself.
17: I saw someone from high school post a photo where his wife looks exactly like his sister.
13: Oh, yeah. Now that's a different. That's a different one as well.
1: That is something else.
13: What about when people break up with someone and their new partner looks exactly like them?
17: That happens a lot. It's like, oh, they've got a type. They've got a type.
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12: Your 4-day forecast for the Mallee, chance of frost and fog this morning for a partly cloudy day today with light winds throughout. Tomorrow, the chance of frost to start clearing to a sunny day, light winds and 18 degrees. Saturday, chance of fog, partly cloudy and 17. Sunday, mostly sunny, heading for 18 degrees. Around the Mallee today, we're heading for a top of 16 degrees.
3: Holt's Mitsubishi's 2025 models have to go. 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
12: Right now, it's 6 degrees.
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15: We do have a loved up couple in our team. Not in our team, not team members. I want to be very clear about this.
16: That would be well, awesome. Maybe.
15: Gemma, coming to the studio.
17: Oh, hello.
15: Wow. Gemma joined our show. Gem was on the hunt for a man.
17: Pass.
15: And then she met Matt and now they are living together. Yeah. The big de facto step happened, cohabiting.
18: We are 22 days away from being de facto.
16: You better get married.
15: Lock up your bank accounts.
16: If you hear de facto in the news, never a great story. De facto's only bad.
17: You want
16: just
17: Matt
16: get married.
17: To propose, don't you? You said that on air. You said it or you said
16: he's
17: it
16: got to.
17: Yeah,
16: well, otherwise it's de facto.
15: You might want to stop talking because I think it's all gone pear-shaped last night.
16: We need now.
15: I love this because I've been told you had an argument and we might have opinions on this.
18: Yeah.
15: So, okay, talk us through it.
18: So we were watching Million Dollar Hot Seat.
15: I was too.
18: Yeah. And one of the questions was about the nursery rhyme Humpty Dumpty.
15: Yes.
17: Sat on a wall.
18: And then Matt proceeded to tell me, do you know Humpty Dumpty's not an egg?
16: Yeah.
17: It's not.
18: No. Humpty Dumpty is an egg.
16: No. Okay. Where did I read this recently?
17: Yeah, it's not.
15: Well, it was never specified.
18: It was okay. Humpty.
2: She's not happy.
18: Humpty Dumpty fell off the wall. Humpty Dumpty had a great fall. Yeah. All the king's horses and all the king's men couldn't put him back together again because he was an egg. He fell in so many pieces and cracked. Then Matt was like, maybe it's a plate. How do you know? Maybe it was something else.
17: Matt's right.
18: No, Matt is completely wrong.
15: No, do you know what I think? Can I bring some history to these? No, I think they did turn it in. It was like a riddle.
18: An egg.
15: It's always been portrayed as an egg, and I think it was through The Looking Glass, which is the Lewis Carroll's follow-up.
17: That's what I was going
15: to
17: say.
15: Alice in Wonderland.
17: He
15: was illustrated as an egg there, but I think it was always like, oh, this is like a riddle, what could Humpty be? And it was assumed an egg, and that's where it started.
18: Do you think it's an egg?
15: Absolutely.
17: No, you don't. No, she does not.
15: Another fact for you, in like the 1700s, there was a drink called a Humpty Dumpty, so it was like a... like not a cocktail, but whatever, it was a Humpty Dumpty. So it was the thought was it was that was on the wall because the Humpty Dumpty
18: Okay, so here's the other thing that happened is that I got so frustrated with Matt trying to tell me it wasn't an egg. And this went on for about 4 hours. And until the last thing he said to me when we went to sleep, he goes, it's not an egg. That I am actually so mad. I don't want to go home.
15: Josiah, yesterday we were talking about you. You're in a pickle.
0: Yeah.
15: You have somebody impersonating you on TikTok.
17: Weird person to do.
15: Not just impersonating you. And I've heard of people that they do this. They're grabbing all your content, repurposing it under their own Josiah Sharla profile. One, they've got more followers, more likes.
0: I think that's the saddest
15: you.
0: Bit of everything.
15: I know.
0: Everything.
15: They're more popular than you.
0: Do you want to know what's even more sad? We spoke about it yesterday, how the only way I can report it is if they're a celebrity. So last night, I applied for verification on my TikTok profile just because it's the only way I can stop this guy.
17: They'd look at you and go, 23 followers.
0: That's what I thought. I actually had to send to prove you someone semi-famous.
17: What'd you send?
0: You have to send them articles of you in the news. So I was just sending them
15: You on Channel 7?
0: Well, you can't send like media stuff. It has to be independent. So I was sending like articles of like us when we set the Guinness World Record.
15: Yeah, great.
0: But it was all you things. So anyway, we'll see what happens.
17: So you used this?
0: I did. Yeah.
15: For people who don't know what's happening, that scammer then DMs people and asks them to put money in his bank account for investment. So
16: and again, he's the best person to copy. Because Josiah legitimately talks about crypto.
0: Yeah. I think that's why he must have found me. He's seen me do videos on it before.
15: Fev messaged him yesterday.
17: Yeah, I did. I just said, what's up, bro? Nothing.
15: He wouldn't be, I reckon, do you know what? Isn't that interesting? I always think of hackers. They're just these anonymous faces at a keyboard in a dark room. Imagine that guy. Because Josiah's had other friends messaging me. He doesn't like to be prodded.
0: If you go for him, he will give you donuts.
17: I know exactly where they're from. Yeah. I watched a thing on Current Affair about it.
15: Where?
17: Like one of those countries overseas.
15: Well, we used to always say Nigeria. It was always a Nigerian.
17: It's an African country.
15: But I reckon it's not just Nigerians anymore. Surely it's all
0: there's bot farms everywhere.
17: Oh, they've got a big ring. It's unbelievable. I watched the thing. It was like, wow, how do they
15: do this?
17: Someone was like a whistleblower.
15: But I want to talk about catfishing because that's a sense. So if this fake Josiah, now Josiah, happily married man, handsome man, you don't mind me saying that.
0: No.
17: The other guy's better looking though. He's a hacker.
15: He's Josiah. Yeah.
0: but my point is, not enough of us.
15: He might go and try and, I guess, find love too because he can pretend to be you.
0: Yeah.
15: And see, catfishing, do you remember the, I don't know if they still make it,
17: yes,
15: Catfish
17: for sure.
15: with Nev and Max. Yeah. I was obsessed with it like 10 years ago.
16: Is that MTV?
15: MTV. Yeah. I watched every episode, binged it. It blows my mind that people get behind a fake profile and then flirt because what is their end game? So when you watch the catfish show or you've ever had this happen to you, and celebrities have, our friend Casey Donovan, remember she got badly catfished?
16: There was an NFL player that got it.
15: I watched that documentary.
16: But this
15: is the thing. So they're trying to lure in a love interest and they're pretending, sometimes they pretend to be someone famous. And then they always avoid meeting up because they know they're going to see that I'm not that person.
17: Yeah.
15: I still don't get the end game of catfish. Mm. Like, other than
16: having
15: a scammer.
16: A laugh.
15: Oh. Well, no, I think they like, I don't know, the tension.
17: Well, they get money.
15: 131060, I'm just out of it. Has anyone been catfished? Have you catfished? Like, having a fake profile and starting a connection with somebody.
17: We should do it.
15: Well, I think I think we did it as a show years ago. Mm. Didn't we try to catfish somebody?
17: I think we did.
16: I don't remember that.
17: Yeah, you weren't here. You only been here a couple of years.
16: Yeah.
17: Gaslighted you.
15: But no, there's nothing. Well, see, I think, don't you guys often talk about girls just catfishing in real life by just putting very filtered photos
17: do
15: on
17: we?
15: Their Tinder profiles?
17: We don't talk about that.
16: We don't have Tinder.
17: We don't have Tinder.
16: Yeah.
15: But also... We'll actually accept those calls. 131060, has the photo been very different to what turned up
17: on
15: the date?
17: All the time.
15: Because I am a big believer in don't put one of your best photos of you on any of your social profiles or your Tinder, if you're doing online dating.
17: Yeah, I don't.
15: Don't do that because how good if someone turns up
17: goes,
15: at the restaurant and goes, oh, wow, that's even better than I thought.
16: So
15: there's nothing worse than a guy walking up and going, Lucci
16: gets annoyed at me. If I try on a shirt or something, I'll stand in the mirror side on in the store and hunch over and go, just blow your gut out. Just try. She's like, what are you doing? You go, you got to see how it looks in the worst possible shape. Why do people try clothes on and try and stand like a mannequin? That's not how you're getting around. I go, I'm trying to recreate what I'm going to look like after 15 beers, which is 3 hours from now.
15: But do you agree? Because I also think in real life with friends, if you know you see, you can sometimes look on social media at people you know and you see in real life and you're often going, but that's not what you look like in real life. I saw you this morning.
17: Josiah and I can't
15: look like
17: really
15: that.
17: Relate. I don't know what you're talking about. Like, we look grouse in everything.
19: Yeah, you don't have to pose in a mirror.
17: Yeah, like, what do you mean posing in a mirror? You just put a t-shirt and go grouse, walk out, and everyone goes, whoa.
16: No, I want to see it in the worst possible shape.
17: Yeah, but that's like, we don't have that.
16: You don't have a worst possible shot.
17: What you just said sounded Chinese today.
19: 131060. Have you been catfished? Have you heard of it? Has it happened to someone you know? We do have Uber Eats vouchers for getting involved this morning as well.
16: Axel, or is that a scam?
19: No, that's Axel, yeah. The other Josiah will say something different. Calls after this.
13: Orders up. Fifi, Fev and Nick's happy hour. You are welcome.
15: We're talking catfishing. It is scam week, and Josiah has a person who's lifted his whole TikTok page... put it into their own feed, and they're more popular than he is. Like the fake Josiah is more popular than the real Josiah.
19: More likes, more followers.
15: Amazing.
19: That is the worst part of all of this.
17: I love the three steps to safety for a scams first. Scams week, Boxy. Number one, stop before you share money or personal information.
15: Of course.
17: There shouldn't be number two.
15: No.
16: Yeah.
15: Lucy in Roeville. Hi, Lucy.
20: Good morning.
17: Morning.
15: Morning, Lucy. Have you been catfished on a dating app?
20: I definitely have been catfished on a dating app.
15: What happened?
20: So I matched with this guy and we've been chatting for a while, got to know each other, decided to go on a date. And then when I turned up to the date, I didn't recognise who I was standing in front of. And he said, are you Lucy? And I said, yes. And then I said, are you this person? And he said, yes. And he was completely different ethnicity.
19: Oh, come on.
15: did you call it? Lucy, did you say you're not your photo?
20: Look, I was a bit younger at the time, so I didn't.
15: Taylor from Melton. Hi, Taylor.
21: Hi.
15: Taylor, have you been catfished?
21: Not me, but my mum was doing it.
15: Doing the catfishing?
21: Yes, that's right.
15: What was she doing?
21: She met a guy online. They were seeing each other for maybe, I don't know, 8 years or so.
15: What?
17: Wow.
15: Without meeting?
21: Yes, without meeting.
17: How?
15: Just an online relationship.
21: Phone calls. She had fake Facebook profile, fake photos. I didn't find out about this until she passed away and I went through her mobile phone.
15: Oh. And do you think he ever realised she wasn't who she was saying she was?
21: No, not at all. And to make matters worse, she was actually married.
15: Oh. Was this guy in another country?
21: No, he was in another state.
17: What about FaceTime and stuff? Like, hey, FaceTime me, Taylor's mum. Like, how do you
21: there was never FaceTime or anything like that.
15: Well, do you know what, Taylor? That's on him. Like, that your mum was just, you know, here's the thing. It can be fantasy world, and I actually understand why people
16: do it. Are you victim blaming?
15: No, no, no, I'm not victim. I'm just saying I've watched enough of the MTV Catfish show to know that they get, like, your mum was living, like, a fantasy life, and that can be quite titillating and exciting.
19: But hold on, that's what Fev was saying before about the bloke using the fake.
17: And you were totally against it.
15: No, but then he turns up on the date. Yeah. Taylor's mum was never going to meet that guy.
17: I think Taylor was she rorting him for money?
21: There was money exchange, but that was between the two of them as well. She would send him money, and he would send her money. Huh. And in the end, I end up calling him and telling him that was all fake.
15: You know what, Taylor, though, after 8 years...
16: Good news, bad news.
15: What was he thinking? Like, as Fev said, if you're not FaceTiming in the first week or two, or at least flying, like, you could save, like, $150 to fly into state in 8 years, then I don't... It's a bit on him.
17: And especially after 8 years, you'd want to have some sort of...
15: Well, it could have been a friendship. It was obviously a friendship.
17: You didn't let me finish.
19: Oh, I knew where you were going.
16: Where was I going?
19: You don't have
15: to... Well, heating up.
19: Where do you think?
1: Orders up. Fifi, Fev and Nick's happy hour. You are welcome.
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14: Your four-day forecast for the Mallee, chance of frost and fog this morning for a partly cloudy day today with light winds throughout. Tomorrow, the chance of frost to start clearing to a sunny day, light winds at 18 degrees. Saturday, chance of fog, partly cloudy and 17. Sunday, mostly sunny, heading for 18 degrees. Around the Mallee today, we're heading for a top of 16 degrees.
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14: Right now, it's 5 degrees.
16: Just because you're a night owl doesn't mean you should miss out.
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16: The best bits. This
17: is Carrie and Tommy.
9: If you can hear that, well, you could hear your way to cash after 4 o'clock.
18: I'm so flat.
19: What's happened?
18: I went to the dermatologist this morning.
19: Again?
9: Mm-hmm.
18: Yes.
19: Did he stop calling at the dermatologist? You're going for a facial every week.
18: No, there was 1 week they put salmon sperm on my face.
19: But when you say you're going to it, it sounds like you're going for a medical, like, you're just going to get, like, facials fortnightly, aren't you?
18: I went to get my, I've had a pimple that I've honestly had for 3 months now. You can testify that's not a lie.
19: Still there. When you walked in today, my little brain went, still there.
18: Oh, and I thought, so firstly, the dermatologist said, I'm just going to go get the dermatologist for a second opinion. And I'm like, who are you?
19: So who have you been seeing? A beauty therapist?
18: Now I don't know. I thought she was a dermatologist. Anyway, so she goes, gets apparently the real dermatologist.
19: Would the real dermatologist please stand up?
18: And I thought this is how it was going to go, right? She goes, I thought it was going to go, oh, hey, where is it? That's what I thought the first question was going to be.
19: Is that a joke?
18: No, Carrie, that's what I thought.
19: You otherwise have beautiful glistening skin.
18: That's thanks to salmon sperm.
19: Gorgeous face.
18: And
19: it's
18: then,
19: just that's very visible.
18: You know what? So she didn't ask, where is it?
19: No.
18: And she said, we really need to get on top of this.
19: The right? dermatologist said that.
18: Yeah, the dermatologist said this. And she has, I walked out of there with three scripts.
19: What are you going to take for that one pimple?
9: Is it a pimple?
18: I've got two creams for a month, and then if it doesn't go, and then she just talked about it like it was my whole head. She's like, and then if all this doesn't clear up, right, if all this and then makes a motion, right, my whole head, if this doesn't fix your munted orange you've got on your toothpick there, I've got a script for antibiotics.
19: It's just a scar from a pimple. Like, get out the violin. You're fine. Your face is fine.
18: I've got three scripts, Carrie.
19: That feels OTT.
18: Yes, sure.
19: I think they just want repeat business.
18: It's ruined my day.
9: Did you float the idea of making it a beauty spot to them?
18: I didn't. I was too hurt.
9: Mm.
19: So what are you hurt about? At least it's fixable.
18: I don't think it is. Because she said if the antibiotics don't work, then we'll have to do something more.
19: What surgery?
18: I'm like, how do we do more? And she wants to take a biopsy then.
19: Oh, so she doesn't think it's a pimple.
18: She doesn't know.
19: Hold on. Okay. I thought it was a pimple. Did anything ever come out of it?
18: No.
19: Oh, so you never squeezed it ever?
18: No. It was like a blind pimple.
19: Yeah, and then it never went. Also, it could be something that you need to get surgically removed.
18: I don't know.
19: Oh, now I have a bit more empathy. I thought you were just annoyed about a pimple scar.
18: I'm annoyed because I've walked out of three scripts and I thought the lady wasn't even going to know where it was on my face. And here's another little bit.
19: Yeah.
18: So the woman who I thought was my dermatologist, who turns out it's just a hobbyist, she...
19: Oh, don't be dismissive.
18: I'm hurt. She said, she goes, hey...
19: hobbyist.
18: She said the dermatologist is just seeing someone, and I'm still, like, I thought you were the dermatologist. So anyway, she said she'll just be a minute, and I'm already lying down on the bed thing. Mm-hmm. And I said, oh, that's fine. I'll just lie here. And then, according to me, the dermatologist came in. So 2 seconds, yeah. Right? And I'd told my housemate, I said, this will only take 20 minutes,
19: yeah.
18: And I'll be back to walk the dogs. And then I went to pay at the end, and I went... How long was I asleep for? And she goes, what do you mean? And I said, it's like 11:30 and my appointment was at 9:30.
19: What?
18: And she goes, you slept for an hour and 15 minutes.
19: No, you didn't.
18: Yeah.
19: While you're waiting for the dermatologist.
18: Yes.
19: They just let you sleep for an hour and 15 minutes.
18: She bought me in a hot chocolate.
19: And you were asleep.
9: Wait, what? How did she wake you up?
19: What is this place you're going to?
18: I woke up and I had a hot chockey.
19: Oh, my God.
18: Do you know what else she told me? So she goes, she gave me my three scripts and she goes, there's things you need to avoid. She goes, sweating, but I'll permit exercise. Sun exposure.
19: Does she know you're a sweaty man?
18: Sun exposure.
19: Oh.
18: Drinking alcohol.
19: Oh, God.
18: And saunas or steam rooms or anything like that.
19: That's your whole life?
18: I know. Oh, it's all my life. So I've walked out of there and I can't be in the sun.
19: But at least you've got a nap. I do anything for an hour long nap in the morning.
18: You do have hour long naps in the morning, often. Sometimes you have 3 hour naps, Gary. I don't know when this little charade is going to stop. I got no time. Guys, I had a 17-hour nap today. I'm busy.
19: Don't get cranky at me because you're in a bad mood.
18: I am in a bad mood.
9: Are you still allowed Pepsi Max?
18: Yeah, it's got zero calories. I think
19: just take your topical cream and you'll be fine.
18: And my pills.
19: And your pills.
18: And my other cream.
19: And your other cream.
18: And my hot chockey. Because even the hot chockey, she walked down. So when she said, hot drinks is bad as well. And she looked down and she go, that'll be, you ask one of those. And
19: no,
18: they've just given me a hot
19: happening?
18: Chucky.
19: You've just got a little bump on your face.
18: That's just what I thought. Anyway, I didn't mean to sleep for an hour and 15 minutes of the dermatologist.
9: How long do you reckon you would have slept for if she hadn't
19: come
9: awoken
19: in,
9: you?
19: Yes.
18: All day.
9: Yeah.
18: I thought it was 2 seconds. I thought I'd literally laid down and then popped up, the dermatologist is here. And then when I went to pay with my phone, I've got all these missed calls from my housemate because it's like, where are you?
19: We're
18: going to walk the dogs.
19: They're just having a little nap and hot chucky.
18: Sorry, bro. I just got a lazy 8 hours at the derm. 13:10:60. I want to know where you had a sleep, because I swear it, I didn't sleep, but I fell asleep and I was out for an hour and a quarter at the dermatologist. Give us a call, 13:10:60. Where'd you fall asleep?
19: Oh, son, for Tommy.
18: Hey, no. I got told by a professional this morning that my face is munted and I need 3 scripts to fix it.
19: You're being dramatic.
9: Was that the diagnosis?
19: She went like this.
18: She walked in and I was thinking, oh, again, I'd have to point out where it is. And she walked in and went, she put her fingers down her throat and went,
19: and then you had an hour and a half nap.
9: But she wasn't a dermatologist. She was a hobbyist.
18: No, she was the dermatologist. Oh, okay, I think the one I see usually turns out to not be.
19: But then she left you to go get the dermatologist and she came back in an hour and 15 minutes later.
18: I lay down and I thought I just had a blink. And then when I went to pay at the end, I'd been there 2 hours and I'd slept for an hour and 15 minutes.
9: Do they usually give you a hot chocolate?
18: No, it was my first hot chockey.
9: I reckon they've gone, how do we wake him up?
19: But also, how come you had to wait an hour and 15 minutes for the dermatologist?
18: I don't know. Maybe they had to get one in from somewhere. Because I thought... I was under the impression they were dermatologists.
19: Lisa, where did you have a nap?
20: I was actually going back to what Tommy was saying, and I was just thinking of that episode of Friends. It's a kundus.
18: What's a kundus? I haven't seen the episode. Sorry, Lise.
20: Oh, do you remember that episode where Ross has a thing on his body and then he has to go see a guru?
18: Oh, do I need a guru? How did Ross get rid of it?
19: You just need to harden up is what you need to do.
20: Yeah. Yeah, they sent him everywhere, and then in the end he went to a guru and then they put something on it and made it worse and it was a whole fiasco, and then he had like 10 different doctors looking at him. And also makes me think of me because I've got a third nipple, so...
19: Do you?
20: I feel your pain.
19: That's fun.
18: Where is it?
20: Under my left boob.
18: That's cool.
9: Maybe that's a third nipple and you're just growing it.
18: Do you reckon?
9: Maybe.
18: Oh, you know what's weird?
9: Yeah.
18: I've got another one.
9: I've
18: got a fourth nipple.
19: Thanks, Lisa.
18: Oh, thank you, Lisa. G'day, Liam.
21: How's it going?
18: Oh, shocking. Where'd you have a sleep?
21: At work, on my break, I had a bit of a migraine, so I was like, let me have a little nap on my half an hour break, and I woke up 4.5 hours later.
19: Did no one wake you up, Liam?
21: No one woke me up, no one came to check on me, but I'll tell you what, it was the best sleep I've ever had.
18: Hey, Liam, did they realise you were gone?
21: No one realised I was gone, so I still got paid for the four and a half hours.
19: Also, that tells you how important you are at the workplace. No one knew you were gone for four and a half hours, Liam. What do you do?
18: Liam, that's great. Does that mean you just started doing it daily?
21: You know, I wish I could, but I think they'd start catching on.
19: What do you do, Liam?
21: I do warehousing, so it's pretty busy in there, so it's not like, you know, it's like, oh, where's this person? There's about, like, 50 of us, so it was pretty easy to sneak away and have a nap.
18: Liam, I think you should do this more often.
21: I think I should too.
18: Yeah. Thank you, Liam. Appreciate it. G'day, Chels.
22: Hi.
18: Where'd you fall asleep?
22: I'm getting a tattoo.
18: What part of your body?
22: It was my rib cage.
18: You fell asleep during your ribs.
19: You've had a lot of tats. Have you fallen asleep during any of yours?
18: I have fallen asleep, yes, but not my ribs.
19: Is that a tricky, touchy place?
18: Ribs are notoriously, Chels, one of the more painful spots.
22: Well, apparently so. It was my first one, and we had a biker guy next to me, and he was scrunching up his pillow and biting down on it and, like, had tears in his eyes, and I was like, oh, I'm going to have a nap.
19: You're a tough nut, Chels.
18: What did you get, Chels?
22: It was my mother's maiden name down my ribcage.
18: Oh, that's sweet. And have you got more ink since?
22: A few, but... Yeah, I dabbled when I was a teenager, not so much anymore.
18: Yeah, okay. Are you a good sleeper normally?
22: No, I'm a really light sleeper, especially after I had kids. I wake up to a pen dropping on the floor.
19: That's funny, but not a zzzz into your ribcage.
18: Yeah.
22: But I really enjoy white noise, so I think that's what it was.
18: I mean, it's a tough position because now as soon as you want a good night's sleep, you're just going to have to go get more tattoos.
19: What about you, though? I mean, you don't sleep very well either. Maybe this is the secret. Maybe the dermatologist is your new, like, you need to go there daily.
18: Especially if they give me a hot chockey every day.
19: I know.
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1: Wow. Wow.
2: There is a lot going on in the hive.
1: So far, what we can garner from that, Jack, is four people are going to call him back at some point.
2: Yeah, or I'll call them.
1: I think there was only three. Well, it just felt like four because there's a lot of fluff. he put as much effort into tracking down the bees as he did to his songs.
2: the problem is,
1: I wouldn't go in for 10 grand.
2: I actually should have got Jack to sign on the dotted line before I played that. Look, we are in the larval stage at the moment. Yes.
1: You're away. I'm proud of you.
2: We're away.
1: You're away.
2: Got annoyingly, I have to chase this up. Some mongrel got in on Instagram and has grabbed a few of the. That was an oversight by me when I sent out the newsletter. Someone's had it quickly. If you are the owner of Hames Hives or any of the Instagram accounts that have popped up, you obviously don't have a blue tick because you're not Hames Hives.
1: Yeah.
2: But feel free to reach out and lawfully hand it over. I would appreciate that.
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9: Your 4-day forecast for the Mallee, chance of frost and fog this morning for a partly cloudy day today with light winds throughout. Tomorrow, the chance of frost to start clearing to a sunny day, light winds at 18 degrees. Saturday, chance of fog, partly cloudy and 17. Sunday, mostly sunny, heading for 18 degrees. Around the Mallee today, we're heading for a top of 16 degrees.
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9: Right now, it's 4 degrees.
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11: Guys, as you both know, Darcy here, who cuts the podcast for us, the Dar Snip. sometimes takes out content that's about him because he's the last layer of defence.
12: He's brought this on himself.
11: He's heard this already. He's coming in.
12: He's charging in to jump on the mics. Well, he bought this segment. I assume we're going to do another Darcy under the microscope here because Darcy's wife Jane works with you, Ando, in TV production, and that gives you exclusive access.
11: Unvetted
12: to Darcy's
11: access.
12: Life. And Darcy.
13: Usually I have some indication that these are, like, I can sort of feel that they're coming. This one has taken me completely by surprise.
12: Like if Jane comes home and she's like, oh, sorry, but at lunch today I did mention that you sleep in Lightning McQueen pajamas. And could be coming down the pipe.
11: I think this isn't necessarily that something's happened in the last few weeks, but I just learnt of the story. So that's the other thing. You should be on your toes. I get historical Darcy incidents that also come up.
12: A lifetime of transgressions.
11: Let's jump into it.
14: You're the microscope right now.
15: A powerful microscope.
16: We're all going to be under a microscope.
17: You know what? I think maybe it's time you put
18: Darcy
17: under the microscope.
11: Yes. Welcome, Darcy.
13: Thank
11: you. Our producer just had to tell you to get closer to the microphone, which was weird because you do work in audio. Yeah.
12: he can edit the audio. He just doesn't know how to produce it properly from his mouth. No, Darcy, this all came about because there was a heated argument. I mean, this segment really is a retaliatory strike because there was a heated argument about whether the front of a rowboat is the fore or the aft, or the coxswain sits in the front or the back in school rowing. You really dug in.
11: You were wrong.
12: Some pretty straightforward arguments. You then regretted being wrong. You edited it out of the podcast. We found out about this, and it is since then, this is about the sixth or seventh Darcy under the microscope that he's in. You kind of did bring it on yourself, but it has been a fun world, vein to mine.
11: Jeff, the robot vacuum cleaner, has featured quite heavily on this
0: Not
11: segment.
0: Featuring today, though.
11: Okay.
0: Not featuring today.
11: You guys went without hot water for a period.
0: Yes.
11: Yeah. How long was the period? Like 2 weeks?
12: Can I just say, before we get into it, because I don't know what's going to come under the microscope, this is also a very fun game for Jack and I.
11: Yeah.
12: This is like watching a true crime drama where Andy's...
11: You trust the suspect in. Notes.
12: He's just got the suspect in. Oh, mate, just a couple of very routine questions. I'm sure it'll all be fine.
11: But you've seen the episodes before. You know he knows.
12: You know he's sitting on a big thing. But I just love the jovial way with which Andy starts just establishing
11: I genuinely have no idea what this one is, so I'm nervous.
0: Jane thought you should get in Gary the Gas Guru.
11: Yeah.
0: Oh,
11: now I know where this is.
0: You thought you should use ChatGPT to fix it.
11: Yeah. Which she was saying, please don't do that. But he was saying one thing, and I was like, in the background, entering it into ChatGPT.
0: So Gary the Gas Guru comes around just because you try to jump to the end of these stories. He comes around and Gary the Gas Guru.
12: He's a guru. And I assume he's like not just a licensed gas technician. He's, as Andy said, he's attained the rank of guru. Yes, other guru. Gas technicians look to him for guidance.
0: He turns to you and says, it's an undersized gas line.
11: Yep, correct.
0: You turn back to him and says, ChatGPT thinks it's the mixer.
11: Yep.
0: He says, well, I think it might be the gas line, undersized. Mm-hmm. And you go, nah, I definitely think it's the mixer because I've been looking at this for the last kind of week and a bit.
11: Yeah. And he said, replacing the mixer is a pretty big job.
0: And you said, do it.
12: So this is such a fascinating, this is robots versus humans. Mm. This is the front line. I thought trades were meant to be, I'm trying to encourage all my kids to get into trades, like building electrician plumbers. Like, I thought they were meant to be safe from AI, but not when the customer.
11: Well, yeah, just make sure their clients are staying away from ChatGPT.
0: So then, to my understanding, that he then replaced the mixer.
11: Correct.
12: Yep, on orders of from a robot through a client.
0: Through a client. It took an extra week.
11: Yeah.
0: So no hot water, no gas for another week.
11: Yeah, we had to shower at work downstairs.
0: Yep. And then it turns out.
12: What was it, Daz?
0: It was an undersized one.
11: Yeah. I don't really have too much to. Yeah, that is exactly what
12: Jane did. Did you go back and tell Chat? Did you go, hey Chat, guess what?
0: Yeah.
12: You're f***ed to be, mate.
11: Well, you know what it would say? It would say, oh yeah, of course. Yeah,
12: you're absolutely right. That does sound like an undersized gas line.
0: Did you what I'm interested in now is because Jane was not happy.
11: No, beforehand she was pleading with me, please don't say ChatGPT, like that you looked up to ChatGPT and say that to Gary the Gas Guru.
0: Yeah.
11: And I did, and she was just in the other room with her head in her hands.
0: Yep. So when the guru comes back and it proved that he was right.
11: Yep.
0: What level, did he give you any smugness or is he professional?
11: No, he's such a professional. And to his credit now, he's won us as clients for life because I trust him completely. And
12: whatever the markup on a mixer is, he's also pocketed that. He didn't need a new gas mixer and he was able to sell you one.
11: Well done, Dan. So he wins, I win, we all win.
0: How did you win?
12: I don't know about you guys, but I obviously get to communicate with my wife one-on-one, face-to-face sometimes, and that's fun. And
11: your
12: I cherish
11: very
12: those
11: busy.
12: Times.
11: And not to say that our wives aren't busy,
12: very busy,
11: but Yeah, you're
15: three
11: less
15: full-time jobs.
11: Yeah.
15: And I cherish those times. Absolutely cherish the one-on-ones, face-to-face, special time for me, special time. More, sometimes we must communicate via text message and email. Mm-hmm. That suits her workflow a bit better. Yes. That's okay. Yep. Sometimes in the same house, if she's in the office, her office. Mm. I mean, I'm allowed to go in there if she's not using it.
11: But my appointment office. Only if she is.
15: If you walk into our home office and you went, who do you think spends more time in here?
11: Yes.
15: A woman that is the founder of a skincare brand or a man that podcasts, you would see the desk and go
11: once a week.
15: I think it might be the skincare person. Mm. So she's in there and she's writing books as well. She's got a new book coming out later this year. So she's busy, busy, busy. And when you don't disturb mum in flow that's a mantra we all know about.
11: Right.
15: So a fair bit of digital communication happens. And then the other way that we stay in touch from the same house is we have a rigorous back and forth of DMs. Right. Of Instagrams. So like sending each other things, do you see this? Like, you know.
11: On Instagram?
15: So it's a fun way for Zoe to be like, hey, do you see, you know, there's like quite a flow. Okay. She'd be my, you know, she'd be 98% of my DMs would be going to Zoe because you're just flicking stuff back and forth. And they get at least a little bit of a response, like a little bit of like, oh, yeah, that was funny. Oh, yeah, I've seen that, you know, that woman that does the Claire Danes impression. She's hilarious. Mm, yeah, okay. Great. But there's one category of thing that I've been sending to Zoe over the last month that has got crickets, both in real life and in online life.
11: Right.
15: Which is, I don't know if these pop up in your algorithm, but they're all these kind of like, they're meant to look like science. I guess they are pretending to be science accounts or whatever. Quite often the graphic is like the human brain, like a scan of the human brain, like a futuristic scan of the human brain and an area like lighting up in the brain or something. In the body. And it's like research shows that squeezing your partner's buttocks for 2 minutes a day lowers cortisol and elevates.
11: Yes, Beck sent me one of these.
15: Lucky for you that your wife's sending them to you.
11: I don't really do the scrolling thing. So I don't, but Beck sent me one the other day. She goes, do you see what I sent you? I said, no. Went into my DMs and it said, science has proven that men who buy their partners designer handbags are less likely to go. Yeah,
15: she's got her version of the algorithm. And
11: I said it seems cheaper just to go and buy the pills.
15: That's the other side of the algorithm. Yeah. On this side, on the guy's side, in the male female relationship, you've got a lot of science has shown that, you know, having sex 5 times a week will
11: make you more productive.
15: Cure heart disease.
11: But they
15: give a kind of a faux, and it looks sciencey. And a lot of people just get science from like TikTok and Instagram now. So that's, I've sent 8 of these, I counted this morning, and not a single response has come back. And then I saw one today and I was like, I won't send this.
11: Yeah.
15: But I wonder who amongst us would be brave enough to send this. Okay. So it comes from the same, this same kind of world.
11: Okay.
15: This is like, you know, as you can see here, it's like the human brain. And then like, there's a little graphic of like.
16: Oh, okay. So it's not even a video. It's just a still with
15: a still. Yeah, yeah. It's often a still with like the pull quote from it. You go, research has shown. And you realize now that they're probably just made by a bot farm.
11: Yes.
15: It's like, what will get this sent to a partner the most.
11: Yep.
15: This one hasn't had as many. You know, you can see the stats, like how many people have sent this on. This one hasn't had as many send-ons because I think
11: is this about to be a keep it or delete it? I'm a bit nervous about this.
15: I was like, who amongst us? If the community that I assume there's a lot of people like me out there and Beck who are sending their partners hints on or just fun, interesting science facts on via DMs. This one is, research shows repeatedly complaining physically rewires your brain to prioritize stress, negativity, and raise cortisol.
11: Oh, gosh. Yeah, you're not sending that one.
15: Not sending that. This looks like the ones that I normally send on, but I'm not going to go, hey, did you see that cool thing I sent about complaining?
16: I guess you could argue that, like, I'm putting my hand up and saying I should do less complaining.
15: What do you think? I was thinking this applied to me. Yeah. The one, the only one I saw, I did see one in real life the other day, and I walked in the room and I showed it. I was like, should I, do you want me to send this to you? And it was like an 8-minute makeout session with your partner. Lowers, you know, like does something good for you, whatever, like for your hormones. And so it's like 8 minutes. You might not get 8 minutes from now to the rest of our relationship. like you're not getting it. You're not getting it once. I'll tell you that.
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7: Good morning, Sam College with your local news updates. Mallee MP Dr. Anne Webster is calling for Veteran Affairs Minister Matt Keogh to resign, accusing him of failing local veterans over changes to allied health support. Veterans will be limited to $5,000 a year for some allied health services, which Dr. Webster says is nowhere near enough for those with complex needs. She

0: planning on veteran card holders having a cap on those health services to a limit of $5,000. Matt Keogh has behaved badly, allegedly, by veterans who came up to Canberra to specifically see him. He refused to see them, and after pressure from us, he then did see them, but allegedly sat there with his arms crossed, clearly not welcoming the meeting. The veterans were incredibly offended.
1: And the EPA Victoria is cracking down on skip bin operators, with companies across the Mallee targeted in a statewide inspection blitz. Luke Francis reports.
2: EPA officers are checking skip bin companies for illegal waste handling, storage and disposal as part of a Victorian government crackdown. The EPA says rogue operators are major contributors to illegal dumping, particularly construction and demolition waste. Companies are being scrutinised for their record keeping and waste management, with fines and prosecutions possible for those who break the rules. Luke Francis, Ace Radio.
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1: This Sunday, Central Murray League newcomers Moolamine will be playing Kundrook Barham as the Swans continue their 2026 season in this weekend's second elimination final. Moolamine co-coach Brodie Tonkin says making the finals is a great milestone for the club.
4: Yeah, everyone's wrapped, mate, and really excited for the weekend. It should be a really special day for the club, and as you said, obviously a win would be lovely, but regardless, I think it's an exciting milestone to celebrate to a degree. You said first year in the comp, and probably I'd say a lot of people probably wrote us off as a team that wasn't capable of making finals.
1: And that's your local news and sports.
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2: 8 degrees in Melbourne, mostly sunny atop today, 6 o'clock. Good morning. I'm David Armstrong. Nepalese officials say 34 Australians are among hundreds of foreign nationals missing after deadly flash flooding hit Nepal and China. At least 150 people have confirmed dead. Fears the death toll will rise. Local mountain guide Ang Chering Lama Angantir says scenes from the border crossing are unbelievable.
3: Posted from CCTV cameras. It's like crazy, you know, like big explosion come up and wash out the whole immigration offices and people and all the stuff, you know. I hear many villages along the way are also washed out.
2: A man's been charged over a crime spree in Werribee, including an attempt to steal a car while a woman was putting her baby inside. Madeline Burke reports.
4: A mother strapping her baby into a car was among several people allegedly targeted during a series of carjacking attempts in Werribee yesterday. Police allege a 33-year-old Tarneit man stole a vehicle from a driver on Wyndham Street, then tried to steal another car on Shores Road before attempting to carjack a second driver and fleeing into a nearby reserve. Hours later, police were called to reports of a break-in at a home in Market Road where they found the man asleep. He's now facing numerous charges, including carjacking, burglary and theft. Madeline Burke, Melbourne.
2: Business leaders say they've yet to hear from the Premier after he pledged to work with them and reset the government's work-from-home laws. Last month, he said he would listen and implement sensible changes, but with the proposed laws set to be debated in Parliament this week, business leaders say they've heard nothing. Teenagers facing new daily limits and other restrictions on Facebook and Instagram. Meta has agreed to pay the equivalent of $24 billion Australian dollars and boost safety measures following a landmark trial in the US. Prince Harry, wife Meghan and their children have arrived back in the UK. Nine's European correspondent Josh Bavis has more.
5: Harry and Meghan flew into Birmingham Airport, which has only added fuel to the speculation that they'll be settling in the Cotswolds. That's an upmarket area of the English countryside in the southwest. Harry's expected to resume his duties with charity work and other public engagements. The children, Archie and Lilibet, are due to start school within days, and there's rumoured speculation about Meghan's return to acting and whether or not that involves a role in the Netflix series The Gentlemen. There has been no statement from the King and Queen or from Buckingham Palace.
2: British actor Tim Curry has died at the age of 80. He was known for his roles in the Rocky Horror Picture Show and as the horrific clown Pennywise in the original adaptation of Stephen King's It. In finance, Wall Street is currently down 112, our dollar 71.72 US.
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2: Collingwood's Darcy Cameron's attentions on tomorrow night's wildcard final against the Bulldogs, with the Magpies not reviewing last week's loss to Brisbane. Ed Allen set to play on Dogs captain Marcus Bontempelli. It's unclear if Nick Dacos will be tagged after his 37 disposals last time the two sides met. Cameron says if Dacos does get tagged, it doesn't change his ruck work.
6: We've got other weapons around there that we're able to hit too. And Dakes is unbelievably selfless when it comes to that. You can run a decoy pattern and someone will follow him and it can really open up a bit of space for someone else to work into. So it's really good for us.
2: GWS exploring a shock trade for Bulldog ruckman Tim English to fill the void left by Kieran Briggs' departure. And that's the latest news in sport.
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7: Good morning, Sam College with your local news updates. Residents across the Gannawarra Shire can provide feedback on a draft strategy designed to support children, young people and their families over the next 4 years. Liam McCullough has more.
8: The draft Grow Gannawarra Children and Youth Strategy 2026 to 2030 was developed following consultation with young young people, family service providers and community organisations. It proposes 21 actions across six focus areas, including safety, material needs, health, learning participation and identity and culture. Council says the strategy aims to strengthen collaboration and improve outcomes for residents aged 0 to 24. Feedback is open until September 18th. Liam McCullough, Ace Radio.
7: And Mallee residents who have not yet completed their census are being urged to do so, with follow-up now underway. Census night was 2 weeks ago, but some households are still yet to submit their forms, as more than 10 million household forms have already been received, with census staff now following up with those who haven't responded. The census is compulsory and everyone who was in Australia on census night must be counted. People can complete their censuses online or call the ABS for assistance.
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7: Following last week's results, all four Swan Hill Soccer League sides are locked in to play finals in 2026. The men's side will have a bye this week and play their last home and away game next weekend, while the other three sides finish their minor rounds with home matches this weekend. With a look at the three matches, here's club president Ben Muir Howie.
9: We have at 11 o'clock our under-14s taking on Spring Gully. Swan Hill under-14s qualify for finals. And then after that at 12:30, we've got the under-16s taking on Colts United, which is going to be a massive game too. Under-16s have already submitted finals. And then on Sunday, we've got our Ladies' Day. The Swan Hill women taking on Castlemaine, kick-off at 11:35. Again, this is a massive game because Swan Hill are currently joint top of the league with Border Raiders.
7: And that's your local news and sports.
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10: Your four-day forecast for the Mallee: early fog, clearing to a partly cloudy day today with light winds, dropping down to 5 tonight. Tomorrow, early fog, then mostly sunny, 18. For the weekend, Saturday morning fog, then partly cloudy, 18. Sunday, early fog, then sunny and 19. Today, across the Mallee, we're expecting a top of 16.
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10: And right now, it's 3 degrees.
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12: And now, ladies and gentlemen, here's Gabby and Dan.
10: Hey, here we are. We're back. It's another day. It's Thursday. It's 6:08. Welcome to the Morning Crew with Gabby and Dan, especially to you, Gab. Welcome.
13: Hello.
10: Good to have you here.
13: Thank you very much. Mm. We're reaching the crescendo of book week.
10: The climax.
13: Yes, the climax. A lot of parents probably getting a little bit stressful trying to put everything together.
10: Yep.
13: But spare a thought for this Melbourne mother.
10: Okay.
13: So her 10-year-old wanted to be Mary Poppins.
10: Yep.
13: And she ordered an outfit from Costume Box. Now it has arrived, and when the mother has opened it, instead of it being Mary Poppins, which is super califragilisticexpialidocious.
10: Yeah, yeah, I know Mary Poppins.
13: It's Kim Jong-un.
10: How did they get that so wrong?
13: I'm not sure how the nanny type outfit became a supreme leader, but the mum is outraged, and I'm saying spare a thought for the person who thought they were getting Kim Jong-un.
10: Yeah, yeah.
13: And they've opened their box to be Mary Poppins.
10: Here's where we go. I'm going to go to this party as Kim Jong-un. Hang on a
13: second. Hang on a second.
10: A spoonful of sugar?
13: Isn't that great?
10: Yeah, no, that's awkward.
13: I would be shocked. Like,
10: yeah, you would be.
13: I'm sorry.
10: Because I think I saw
13: a picture. Would you send your 10-year-old to school as Kim Jong-un?
10: Well, there's a latex Kim Jong-un mask, isn't there?
13: Yeah, I think this is the mask type thing.
10: Right, yeah, geez. No, I don't think you would in this day and age. But it's hard to find a Kim Jong-un book. Speaking of which, I had to make a mad dash to the bookstore yesterday.
13: Oh, book week related.
10: Yeah. I am not a bookstore kind of guy.
13: No.
10: And the whole experience was quite interesting.
13: I bet.
10: We'll get to it after Justin Bieber and Speed Demon on the Morning Crew.

0: at 6:17. This is the Morning Crew with Gabby and Dan. Happy Thursday as we near the end of Book Week 2026. Well done, parents. We're nearly through it. There is a parade at my kids' school today, but I'm not going to be able to get there because it's 9:15.
1: Oh, no.
0: Yeah, 9:15 for my kids this morning. So I guess it's for the parents who do the school drop-off in the morning who can hang around a bit longer. I'm here, so, and I live...
1: would have been well worth a day off, though. They're so cute.
0: 45 minutes away from their school, so I'm not going to get there in time. But yes, Book Parade is today, although my son dropped a bombshell on us that we really should have looked into. We really should have looked into. Yesterday morning, we've got all the dress-ups ready to go. My daughter's going as Jessie the Cowgirl, and my wife dyed her hair red. Dyed Imogen's hair red last night.
1: Not permanent.
0: One of those ones washes out in 15 washes or whatever.
1: 15?
0: Well, I had to get it from the supermarket.
1: I always find that they stain your hair a bit.
0: Yeah, right.
1: Yeah, like okay. That says 15, but there's always a tinge for a long time.
0: Well, I said to my son, who is a bit of a redhead, I said, you're the only one now. Anyway, so she's going as Jessie the Cowgirl. My 10-year-old son's going as Napoleon Bonaparte.
1: Of course.
0: He's really obsessed with history and all that sort of stuff. He knows so much information that I didn't know about. And, he wants to go as Napoleon Bonaparte. He's got a few history books. We're like, sweet, let's do it. Then yesterday morning he drops the bombshell on my wife that he actually doesn't have a book about Napoleon Bonaparte. So this
1: but
0: is
1: that's the whole
0: after
1: purpose of Book
0: this
1: Week.
0: Is after we have purchased the costume from some online shop and it's got delivered and it fits and we're ready to go. He doesn't have a book, so my wife says to me, "Hey, I need you to duck down to the shops and get a book about Napoleon." So she says, "Here's one." She sends me a screenshot. Fighting Napoleon was the book, 1995 at our local bookstore. I went in.
1: It's not a children's book.
0: No, it's not a children's book. Right. Nope. But of course, I go into the shop and there's three ladies, lovely ladies working there. But it's Book Week, so they're all dressed up. So I'm talking.
1: Who'd you get served by?
0: I've got Princess Fiona and then Dolores Umbridge.
1: That's great.
0: And another one, and I apologise to the third woman. I don't know what.
1: Oh, she
0: were.
1: Wasn't carrying around her book, so you weren't sure.
0: I'm not sure what you were. But you look dashing anyway.
1: That's funny.
0: In the book. And then at one point, we couldn't find this book. Her computer said there's two copies in the store, but it's a big bookshop. Like, I didn't realise. I don't go into bookshops.
1: Of course you don't.
0: This was a big shop.
1: The last book you read was Harry Potter.
0: The last Harry Potter, yeah. What was that, 2007? Somewhere around there.
1: Something like that.
0: So, we're looking and we couldn't find it. I then found a book about Waterloo, and thank God for ABBA, because I was like, hang on, my, at Waterloo, Napoleon did surrender. Yes, we could get this one.
1: Is that what you've bought?
0: No, it's not, but it was what I was looking for. I was like, ABBA, Waterloo, Napoleon did surrender. Yes, it's that one. That's one.
1: You, music and lyrics is insane.
0: Yeah.
1: That's
0: so
1: funny.
0: I was like, thank you, ABBA, for that great song that won them Eurovision, I think, back in 74. I was about to get the Waterloo book, and then I heard Dolores Umbridge from the other room say, so we found Fighting Napoleon. Anyway, I took it to the front desk.
1: See, your son is the problem with Book Week.
0: Yeah.
1: That has become all commercialised.
0: Yes, yes.
1: And we're forgetting about the purpose of did you read the book and encouraging kids to read.
0: Yeah, yeah. And well, I think Princess Fiona said to me, will he read this as a 10-year-old? I said, no, he won't read it. He already knows everything there is to know about Napoleon anyway, so he might be able to bluff his way through it. And she went, just like you with trains. And I was like, okay, you know who I am. Okay, very good.
1: But if you went in costume.
0: If I went dressed as the fat controller.
1: That's funny.
0: 6:21. Morning Crew with Gabby and Dan. Enjoy your Book Week parades if they haven't happened yet today and tomorrow.
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0: safe there, and Libyanka, that is Let Me Be In Your Arms at 28 past 6 here on The Morning Crew with Gabby and Dan.
1: Yesterday was a big day for Dolly Parton. Unfortunately, we found out about her passing, and the world has been sharing all their memories about her. She was a woman who transcended music and gave so much back, leaving the world a brighter and more sparkly place with all her humanitarian work.
0: I think one of us did a Get Fact Friday stat about Dolly couple of months back. I think it was the only figure in the US who has an approval rating of more than 50% is Dolly Parton.
1: Yeah.
0: And that was true. She was much loved. Now, there's a lot of divide in the world, left and right, Republican, Democrat, Labor and Liberal, whatnot. There's a big divide, but everyone loved a bit of Dolly. What did she say earlier this year? She came out in a video and she said, "I've been feeling a bit swimmy-headed."
1: Right.
0: Remember that? She had some medication that was making her feel, "I'm a bit swimmy-headed," as my grandma used to say.
1: That's right.
0: Yeah, I never heard that term before.
1: She always had lots of sassy one-liners, like how she dealt with being blonde.
0: Yeah.
1: And she was like, well, like a dumb blonde, I should say. And she's like, well, I'm not offended because I know I'm not dumb and I also know I'm not blonde.
0: That's great.
1: But something that I've just learned about Dolly Parton is she has at least one more song that's waiting to be shared.
0: Yes.
1: So over a decade ago, Dolly recorded a song called My Place in History. It's in a time capsule at Dollywood in Tennessee. And my understanding, it's going to stay there for the next 20 years until the 19th of January, 1946.
0: 2046.
1: 19th of January, 2046.
0: Yes, so 100 years.
1: And that will be her 100th birthday.
0: 100 years after her
1: birthday.
0: There
1: we go. Yes, cool.
0: Yes.
1: So it's in this chestnut box, time capsule. Yep. And that's a tribute to her uncle who was passionate about the chestnut tree. And it's got a CD and a cassette version of the song My Place in History.
0: Right.
1: Which, good golly, I hope we still have the technology in 20 years' time.
0: That was my first thought as well. Hopefully we still have something that can play CDs. I mean, we've still got record players, but that's kind of cool. CD players, you don't see as many. Maybe in a few old cars.
1: So hopefully there's technology to be able to hear the song, because Dolly has said she regrets putting the song in the capsule because she said it's actually really good. And she's like, I should have put another song that wasn't as good in there because I wanted everyone to hear this one. So My Place in History, coming out January 19th.
0: When?
1: 2046.
0: Okay, great. The countdown is on, only 19 and a half years to go. And then we get to hear a bit more Dolly, which is great. It was good. See, I mean, so, no, it's sad when somebody passes away, but seeing all the stuff about her on the news last night, it was hard not to smile while watching all of her, classic hits and her interviews.
1: She never took herself or life too seriously, did she?
0: No.
1: She really, really was just a bright spark.
0: Was able to poke a bit of fun at herself
1: of course.
0: Along the way as well. So a lot of tributes coming in, and you should see Dollywood at the moment in Nashville.

0: said Dolly's wishes weren't not so much for us because we're in Australia and far, far away to be able to give flowers, but they didn't want flowers. They wanted, if anything, donations to the Imagination Library.
1: Good stuff. Well, she's left her mark, no doubt about it. This is Jimmy Eat World. I don't know how to segue into that. 6:31, Morning Crew with Gabby and Dan.

0: middle at 6:34 here on The Morning Crew with Gabby and Dan. Locally, his update in a moment, then we'll talk all things sport in the locker room. Bit going on, Gabby, as the Legends game returns. No longer the EJ Witten Legends game, just the Legends game, raising vital funds for prostate cancer, something that's affected our lives over the journey. So a big game tonight, some big names in action. We'll run through some of those in just a moment here on The Morning Crew with Gabby and Dan.
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3: Good morning, Sam College with your local news updates. EPA Victoria is targeting skip bin operators across the Mallee as part of a statewide inspection blitz. Luke Francis reports.
4: EPA officers are checking skip bin companies for illegal waste handling, storage and disposal as part of a Victorian government crackdown. The EPA says rogue operators are major contributors to illegal dumping, particularly construction and demolition waste. Companies are being scrutinised for their record keeping and waste management, with fines and prosecutions possible for those who break the rules. Luke Francis, Ace Radio.
3: And member for the Mallee, Dr. Anne Webster, is demanding the resignation of Veterans Affairs Minister Matt Keogh, following concerns over changes to allied health support for veterans. Dr. Webster says the $5,000 annual limit for some services is inadequate, particularly for veterans requiring ongoing care. Her call comes after she says Mr. Keogh refused to meet local veterans who wanted to raise their concerns directly.
5: If you go to a psychologist or physiotherapy, even occupational therapy, whatever you need as a veteran, you have been able to, and the government in July 2027 is planning on veteran card holders having a cap to a limit of $5,000. Our point is that Matt Keogh, the current Minister for Veterans Affairs, should resign. And the Albanese government should lift the cap.
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3: This Sunday's second Central Murray elimination final sees Moolamine take on Coondrook Barram at Allen Garden Reserve. Swans co-coach Brodie Tonkin talks about taking on the River Raiders in this knockout final.
6: It's a bit of an unknown, if I'm being honest. I think our best footy is certainly capable of getting a win, but at the same time, when we played them back in round 12, I think it was, we got shown up pretty badly by them. Obviously, we had a few out, but they're a really, really polished team, mate. And so I think it'll be largely dependent on just who rocks up and is able to play their best brand of football while also trying to neglect them from playing their way.
3: And that's your local news and sport.
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7: Your four-day forecast for the Mallee: early fog, clearing to a partly cloudy day today with light winds, chopping down to 5 tonight. Tomorrow, early fog, then mostly sunny, 18. For the weekend, Saturday morning fog, then partly cloudy, 18. Sunday, early fog, then sunny and 19. Today, across the Mallee, we're expecting a top of 16.
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7: And right now, it's 3 degrees.
1: Macca's new Cheesy Quarter Pounder and Cheesy Double Quarter Pounder are here, both with a golden cheesy patty. Don't Macca's walk, Macca's run. It's the morning crew on Mix FM. Yeah.

0: That is Alex Warren and Eternity at 6:43. 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
0: There's going to be some absolute guns taking part in tonight's AFL Legends game. It's happening at Marvel Stadium. Should be a beauty. These were really popular, maybe 15, 20 years ago. They sort of fell away a little bit, I guess. I think what made a lot of them good, and I'll be honest, I think was the commentary. It was usually JB, BT, Gary Lyon on Channel 9. Channel 9 always did this game. And when the game went across to Channel 7, it sort of lost those characters. But gradually over time, that commentary team just went across to Channel 7 anyway. So
3: yeah, right.
0: I think they've kind of brought it back, the silliness of it and all that sort of stuff as well. So tonight is the Legends game. Now, the lineups are incredible. There's some absolute guns playing. So have a look at my Victoria side right now, headlined by Dusty Martin's going to be there. Fev's playing because he always does. Daisy Thomas, Dyson Heppel, Gary Ablett Jr.
3: Okay.
0: Then some randos as well. I'm not going to lie. There's some great players there. Tom Mitchell's not the former Brownlow medalist. But you've got guys like Scotty James, the snowboarder. The journalist Mitch Cleary, and Hughesy's having another go.
3: He ended up in hospital.
0: What a bad idea that is. So Dave Hughes, as you might remember, suffered some serious injuries in last year's Legends game, ended up in hospital for days.
3: Mm.
0: And since then, he's become quite a controversial political figure.
3: Yeah, he has too.
0: So he might have a target on his back all of a sudden. Anyway, we'll see. So that is the Victorian side. What about the All-Stars side? Legends in this one. Andrew McLeod, Shane Crawford, Isaac Smith, Nick Riewoldt, Lance Franklin, Eddie Betts, Cyril Rioli. Again, some random ones. The musical artist Rule is playing.
3: Oh, yeah.
0: Journalist Tom Morris, Nick Cody, who you can hear weeknights from 6 with Fifi, Fev and Nick. And then some randos.
3: Wait,
0: like...
3: So Fev and Nick?
0: Yeah, on opposing sides. Yeah.
3: That's funny.
0: The Shep brothers, who are social media sensations, Checkers and Stray as well. So there's some randoms and some big names playing in that Legends game tonight. Should be a whole lot of fun, raising vital funds for prostate cancer. So if you can head along, go. I'm sure you can. But if you can watch it and support it another way, I reckon it should be a fun night there at Marvel Stadium.
3: Hopefully nobody gets hurt.
0: It is a strange time of the year because the finals are on. And I really think we should pay all our respects to the 10 teams who are still alive. We've got four teams playing in two games this weekend with the wild card rounds. But already attention goes to the teams who haven't made it and players looking at changing clubs. I mean, I'm not sure GWS and Gold Coast will have any players left after the trade period if all the rumours have been believed. And yeah, it's an interesting time. I'm not here for it. We have the dedicated trade period, which runs through October. I like that. Let's focus on the footy at the moment, but unfortunately it's not the way of the world. Obviously, these trade discussions of whatnot sell papers and get clicks because, yeah, there's a lot of discussion about those at the moment. Of course, the two finals this weekend should both be beauties. Western Bulldogs, Collingwood, tomorrow night, 7:40. Saturday night, Melbourne, Carlton, 7:35. Both games at the MCG. Both games will be nearing capacity. It's going to be a good wild card weekend to debut. NRL, Melbourne Storm take on the Brisbane Broncos tonight, Suncorp Stadium. Jerome Hughes back for the Storm. Neither side can make the finals, which when the NRL fixtured this a fortnight out from the finals, it would have been like, oh, what a beauty, a grand final rematch. Not the case. In fact, they're going to experiment some rules tonight, which is going to be bizarre. And speaking of bizarre, what about this audio that's come to light from Major League Soccer over there in the United States, where there was a pitch invader, but not the normal drunk idiot type. Have a listen to this pitch invader.
4: Value of what they built up, though, with those 9 wins in the first 11 has set them up where they are still safely amongst the top 4.
5: There's a baby on the field.
4: You mentioned Chicken Little. I think she wanted a piece of the... screen time.
5: That's way better than the raccoon.
0: For context, there was a raccoon on the field earlier in the season in Philadelphia.
3: Had the baby get over...
0: It was in a Major League Soccer game between San Jose and Minnesota, Major League Soccer women's game. How did that baby get... Man, it wasn't just a little bit on the field. Like, it was almost at the...
3: The parent must have put it over the barrier.
0: How it can't climb the fence. Anyway.
3: It can climb the fence, and it did.
0: But it did remind me of this famous AFL moment from the early 90s at the SCG. Yeah. Take it away, Sandy Roberts.
6: Oh, there's a pig on the ground. There is a pig at full.
0: There's a pig on the ground. now. There's a pig at full forward. Sandy handled it so ridiculously because he was just sort of almost matter of fact, like you see pigs on the ground all the time at the
3: SCG. Whereas we'd be like, wow, is that a pig?
0: How much security in 2026 do you have to go through to go to a footy game? You get your bags checked, you have to go through the wand thing. It's like you're going on a flight. Some bloke walked with a pig into the SCG.
3: Oh, didn't even put it under a trench coat.
0: No, I'm not sure how he got it in, but in 1993, I think people were just glad that somebody turned up for the Sydney Swans games because they were pretty bad and crowds were struggling. So, yeah, we'll count you the pig as a person as well. We'll add that to the attendance figure. 6:49, Morning Crew with Gabby and Dan.
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0: Lady Gaga, Doechii at 4 to 7. Morning crew with Gabby and Dan. News coming up in a moment, although it feels like every day we're waking up to sad news at the moment, Gab.
1: Yeah, thinking of everyone over there in Nepal, we do have some Aussies that I think are missing after that massive glacier and earthquake.
0: Yeah, you should see some of the vision. It's very scary. We'll get the details. Also, the passing of Tim Curry too. All coming up in the news in just a moment.
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14: 8 degrees in Melbourne, mostly sunny atop today, 16 at 7 o'clock. Good morning, I'm David Armstrong. More than 30 Australian tourists are believed to be among the missing after deadly flash flooding devastated the border between Nepal and Tibet. At least 150 people confirmed dead after an avalanche of ice and rock. This woman saw her family disappear in the water.
15: My family members were swept away by the flood in front of my eyes. My father, my mother, sister, and her kids are all swept away. They could not escape the flood. There was no chance at all.
14: A man wanted over a wild crime spree in Werribee has been found taking a nap after breaking into a local home. Police allege the 33-year-old was involved in a series of carjacking attempts and a car theft. That included an attempt to steal a car while a woman was putting her baby inside. Hours later, police were called to reports of a break-in at a home on Market Road, where they found the offender asleep. Well, a fire that engulfed a home in Laylaw early this morning is now under control, but firefighters yet to confirm that nobody was inside. Crews responded to several calls of a blaze on Avondale Road around 6. FRV says a primary search was conducted in most of the house. No one was found. However, it's not possible to search the rear of the property because the roof had collapsed. Kooyong has been caught underpaying its kitchen staff for 5 years. Fair Work Ombudsman has ruled the exclusive tennis club underpaid 26 of its staff. Experts who have worked on some of the best stadiums on earth say Melbourne's arenas are tired. We need to look overseas for inspiration. Here's Eddie Summerfield.
16: The brains behind Tottenham Hotspur Stadium in London, as well as SoFi Stadium and Intuit Dome in Los Angeles, say Melbourne must future-proof its stadiums. ACOM says the recent FIFA World Cup in the US has given Aussies a glimpse of what is the new standard. Top of the list is giant video screens, new technology and an enhanced fan experience, as well as better seating and food and beverage options. It also says we need to build entire precincts, including shopping, entertainment and housing around our stadiums, similar to the battery development surrounding the Braves Stadium in Atlanta. ACOM is a consultant for the proposed redevelopment of the MCG. Eddie Summerfield, Melbourne.
14: Prince Harry and wife Meghan have arrived back in the UK with their children. The couple are set to live at a private residence in the Cotswolds region outside of London. The NFL officially arrives in Melbourne from tomorrow. Australia's first ever dedicated NFL store will open on the corner of Bourke and Elizabeth Streets. The Melbourne game exclusive souvenirs for the upcoming MCG match are available, along with specially designed Aussie rules guernseys designed in various NFL team colours. In finance, Wall Street's down 113, the dollar 71.72 US.
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14: Toby Green will meet with both Essendon and Geelong as he weighs up his future at the Giants. Bombers coach Mark McVeigh coached Green at the Giants. While Green says the lure of a premiership would be a contributing factor behind leaving GWS. The 32-year-old telling the Roland Media podcast he's genuinely torn.
18: If I was definitely going, I'd say that now. I'd be up front with the Giants and make it easy for them. But, yeah, and yeah, meet with probably Geelong this weekend, I'd say. And Spike has reached out as well since he got the job and asked, like, could I catch up? And, I said I'd catch up with him.
14: Carlton's Adam Scherer says shutting down Melbourne superstar Kaziah Pickett won't be left to just one player. South Melbourne advancing to the Australia Cup semi-finals, coming from a goal down to beat Preston 2-1. English League Cup, Spurs have thumped Charlton 5-1. And that's the latest news and sports.
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22: Good morning, Sam College with your local news updates. Mallee residents yet to complete their census forms are being urged to act as census staff begin follow-ups with households that have not responded. Census night was just over 2 weeks ago, but some households are still yet to submit their forms. More than 10 million household forms have already been received, with census staff now following up with those that haven't responded. The census is compulsory and everyone who was in Australia on the census night must be counted. People can complete their census forms online or call the ABS for assistance. And in other news, the Gunnawarra Shire Council is seeking community feedback on its draft children and youth strategy for 2026 to 2030. Liam McCullough has more.
23: The draft Grow Gunnawarra Children and Youth Strategy 2026 to 2030 was developed following consultation with young people, family service providers and community organisations. It proposes 21 actions across 6 focus areas, including safety, material needs, health, learning participation and identity and culture. Council says the strategy aims to strengthen collaboration and improve outcomes for residents aged 0 to 24. Feedback is open until September 18th. Liam McCullough, Ace Radio.
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22: It's another big weekend of soccer at Ken Harrison Reserve with three sides playing at home over the 2 days. Before the Swan Hill Soccer League sides take to the field, club president Ben Muirhowie says they'll be hosting the 8 to 11 year old and 12 to 14 year olds league finals.
0: In the third place playoffs for 8 to 11 year olds, we've got Victory taking on Fury, and the grand final is City versus Raw. And then in the 12 to 14 year old category, the third place playoff is Strikers versus Glory. And then the grand final is Wanderers versus Phoenix.
22: On Saturday, the Swan Hill under 14s will be playing Spring Gully, followed by the under 16s playing Kelsey United. While on Sunday, the women's side will play Castlemaine Goldfields. The men's side has the bye. Furthermore, all four sides have already qualified for the finals ahead of their final home and away games. That's your local news and sport.
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1: Your four-day forecast for the Mallee, early fog, clearing to a partly cloudy day today with light winds. Topping down to 5 tonight, tomorrow early fog, then mostly sunny, 18. For the weekend, Saturday morning fog, then partly cloudy, 18. Sunday early fog, then sunny and 19. Today, across the Mallee, we're expecting a top of 16.
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1: And right now, it's 2 degrees.
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1: Thursday edition of the Morning Crew with Gavin and Dan, 8 past 7. All your favourites still to come, including Trending, Mab Minute, Andy Marta preview the footy, Shower Thoughts. But coming up in just a moment, every morning I drive past a gym. There's a gym not far from my house. So I'm passing there 4:30, 4:40 a.m. every day, mm-hmm. and it's already quite busy.
3: Yeah, that's like peak hour.
1: Peak hour at the gym. Now, for me, it just seems crazy that anyone would wake up and go, I want to get straight up and exercise. I can't wrap my head around it. So I'd like to talk to people who may have been like me, overweight, not really into exercising.
3: No motivation.
1: What was the thing that got you going? What was that moment where you went, actually, I'm going to start this.
3: Oh, the catalyst.
1: Yeah, what was the straw that broke the camel's back, so to speak?
3: Maybe it was a diagnosis.
1: Or a breakup.
3: Yeah.
1: We'll get to it next. Morning Crew with Gabby and Dan.

0: Gabby and Dan. 1-300-799-31. I want to send a shout out to everyone who hits the gym or does some exercises, maybe goes for a run or a jog or a walk first thing in the morning. Shout out to you. I've never had the motivation and I'm a bit jealous. So I want to know, 1-300-799-31, what was the catalyst for you that got you exercising? Maybe you're a bit like me because I've never been bitten really by the exercise bug.
1: You do play cricket and stuff.
0: Yeah.
1: So you like the team camaraderie?
0: I can exercise. I mean, I used to play footy too. I like exercising when I'm chasing a ball. Like if I have to go to footy training or cricket training or play the games, I don't mind it. But just finding the motivation to go for a run by myself, I just don't have it.
1: Yeah, so it's
0: never
1: the
0: had it.
1: Competitive nature,
0: yeah.
1: The ball, the team sport, maybe a group activity opposed to motivating yourself.
0: Even coming up here at work, we're going to do the September, what's it called? The September steps or something.
1: It's always been September this year. They're calling it September steps.
0: Okay, right. Yeah. Well,
1: it's like Malibu Stacey with a new hat.
0: I know what I'll do. I will do it for the first 4 days and then lose interest and move on.
1: So you lack consistency.
0: Yeah, I do. I do. I just lack motivation as a general rule. So I'm wondering for those people who do get up early, who do hit the gym first thing, who do go for a walk or a run straight away, what was the catalyst that made you do that? Is it something that you've done since you were a teenager or since you were a kid that you just kept going? Was there something that happened in your life that made you go, I've got to take my health more seriously? Or was there a breakup? Or what happened? What changed? What was the moment where you went, I've got to look after myself a bit better here? Because
1: yeah.
0: I haven't been hit by that yet. I assume maybe one day I will. Hopefully, but not before it's too late. 1-300-799-31.
1: I think you're waiting for motivation to strike instead of creating your own motivation.
0: Yeah.
1: It probably won't ever hit.
0: You might have to
1: create the habit.
0: I think
1: it's a habit. I think.
0: I think it hit my dad roughly around my age as well. I think he had a health scare and he got exercise and then he ran marathons in his 40s and 50s.
1: I was going to say my dad started running marathons in his 40s.
0: Yeah.
1: But that's because he swapped one addiction with another.
0: Right. Okay.
1: Alcoholism with running.
0: Yeah.
1: So
0: do you think I need to take up alcoholism to start and then quit that to get the motivation?
1: No, Dad was an athlete when he was younger.
0: Yeah, okay, right.
1: Then got carried away with booze.
0: Okay.
1: And then I think the way of getting over, you can't be a heavy drinker per se and a marathon runner. They don't usually go hand in hand.
0: Right.
1: It was just one addiction with another. I think Dad's still got an addictive personality.
0: Yeah,
1: one of them's not frowned upon so much.
0: Okay, excellent.
1: You're up early.
0: Yeah.
1: It's funny, you look at people up early and you're like, well, they're doing a good thing.
0: Yeah, absolutely.
1: But you're naughty if you stay up late.
0: Yeah, that is true. I mean, I drive past the gym every morning at about 4:40 a.m. and it's packed. The car
1: peak
0: parks.
1: Hour. That's tradies.
0: I say packed. It's not packed, but there's quite a few people there or cars there. And I'm like, good on you guys. Well done to you. I can't imagine getting up earlier than I have to go to the gym.
1: If I had a more normal start time, I would go before work and do exercise rather than after work.
0: Yeah, right.
1: Like, get it done, get the endorphins, and then when you come home, you know you can just kick back and relax.
0: It's been that long since I've had a quote-unquote normal start time. I'm not sure what I'd do, but deep down I probably know I would go neither before work nor after work because that's just traditionally what I've done.
1: I go after work.
0: Okay, 1-300-799-31. What was the moment where you went, actually, I've got to do this?
1: I reckon a health scare.
0: You reckon a health scare? 1-300-799-31. What was the moment in your life where you went, actually, I've got to exercise. I've got to hit the gym.
1: The fact that you, everything is probably your body yelling at you.
0: Yeah, you need to do something. I've got
1: everything hurts you.
0: Yeah, tennis
1: sitting
0: elbow
1: hurts. Standing
0: I've got tennis
1: hurts.
0: Elbow and sciatica at the same time at the moment, so I'm going really well. My whole right side of my body is just not working, but that's okay.
1: Sorry.
0: That's fine.
1: Your whole right side.
0: That's fine. I'll push through. 1-300-799-31. What was the moment for you that you went, hang on, I've got to do something here? Let us know. Morning Crew with Gabby and Dan. 19 past 7.

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0: Taylor at 7:27. This is the Morning Crew with Gabby and Dan. Hope you're well. Maybe you've been out and about exercising early this morning. Something that I've never done, but I admire people who do. Get up and straight away, first thing they do is start their day right. Hitting the gym, going for a run, going for a walk, whatever. Maybe a swim. Something that I've never done, and I don't think I'd ever find the motivation for. Maybe one day. And I'm asking this morning, what was the turning point? What was the moment in your life where you thought, you know what? I've got to get fit here. I've got to exercise. Got to maybe look after myself a bit better.
1: Yeah, there's different catalysts for different people. Reading online, some got a border collie.
0: A border collie,
1: and they said if I don't walk 5 or 10 kilometres a day, the border collie will destroy the house. Other people saying they don't have the money for BBL, so got to hit those squats. Well, good old depression. So it's true that depression...
0: Good old depression.
1: Well, no, but depression hates moving target. Yeah, that type of saying.
0: Right. Okay, got a couple of messages coming through at the Morning Crew on Facebook. So morning to Damon. Low priority, but his fitness motivation was starting when he started to referee community sport.
1: Yeah.
0: So I'll do it.
1: Not a bad way. Up and down.
0: I might not say this one's name because it gets a bit funny towards the end, but this one says two things. The catalyst, it was a real struggle to cut my toenails.
1: Or to bend over.
0: Yeah. The second one was when I went to the toilet and I struggled to wipe my, well, you get the drift.
1: Oh.
0: So you struggle to reach around or reach under?
1: Yes.
0: Yeah.
1: Under.
0: Right. Well, depending on how you know.
1: Okay. Very visual.
0: Yeah, right.
1: Very visual.
0: Yeah, okay.
1: I saw another comment and they said they started balding in their 20s and realized the
0: started
1: only comeback.
0: What?
1: Balding.
0: Oh, balding. Oh, this is balding, like crying. Sorry.
1: No, balding. Losing their hair in their early 20s. Yeah. And they went, well, the only comeback is bulking.
0: Well, that might be true.
1: Yeah.
0: That might be true. It's interesting. Ralph Carr, who's just been convicted.
1: God, wasn't expecting this.
0: But he's. I didn't realise he wore a wig. I should have picked that. I don't know how I didn't pick that. It looks so much better bald. I don't know why he just persisted with the wig.
1: I remember saying to you, his hair looks all one dimension. It was like in highlights and lowlights.
0: Yeah.
1: I didn't realise it was a wig.
0: I just thought it was a bad dye job.
1: Yeah, right.
0: Anyway, he's
1: strange. I think the big one for people, though, is endorphins.
0: Yeah, that's true.
1: So you get the endorphins and once you feel them, you chase them.
0: Yeah. So if I just never felt them.
1: Maybe.
0: Possibly not. Gary's on the line, 1-300-799-31. Hey, Gary, what was the moment where you thought, oh, I've got to take my health a little bit more seriously and exercise, mate?
2: Many years ago, I went out with a really hot chiller and she said to me, every half a kilo I lose, I'm going to get lucky. That's when I learned how to run marathons.
1: That's a good call there, Gary.
0: Is that true, Gary?
2: No.
1: It's a great motivation, though.
0: It is, because... I've been told this, and how do I word this?
1: Delicately.
0: I've been told for every kilo or every, 4 kilos you drop, it might add,
1: some time?
0: No, an inch.
1: What? Oh, no, because you can see more.
0: I don't know. Is this because it's more visible?
1: I think because you don't have to, lift your belly to see it or something.
0: I don't know. Maybe, but I've heard that.
1: Right.
0: I've heard that. I don't know how else to say it. It's like every... So, yeah, Gary can't confirm because his story was made up, but thank you for the call.
1: Right, so you become... The skinnier you are, the more of a grower and shower you are.
0: Because you might have more fat around...
1: Yeah, so it hides it.
0: Yeah. But not just the belly, but also sort of a bit lower.
1: It's like an iceberg.
0: Mm.
1: You only see about 20% of it and 80% is under the water.
0: There you go.
1: Yeah, is that kind of what you mean?
0: Something like that.
1: So about 4 kilos,
0: no,
1: one inch.
0: No, I've Googled it.
1: Okay, because I was going to say, good golly.
0: Losing weight does not change your true anatomical size, but it can make it look larger by revealing hidden length.
1: Oh, it's an optical illusion.
0: So extra body fat gathers above the pubic bone and forms a pad.
1: Oh.
0: The fat pad covers the base of the and makes it look shorter. And I said it's every 4 kilos. It's every, this is an American site, so it's every 30 to 50 pounds. So let's say
1: 50 pounds is 22 kilos.
0: Let's say 15 to 20 kilos.
1: Yeah, right.
0: So for every 15 to 20 kilos you lose, you appear to get an extra inch.
1: Because there
0: you're
1: go.
0: Losing stuff from your pubic bone fat pad. Here we go. Yeah. If that's not motivation enough.
1: I wasn't expecting round car or icebergs in this conversation. But here we are.
0: There we go.
1: Yeah. You're right.
0: 15 to 20 kilos, you say.
1: But an inch. It'll be worth it, depending.
0: Here's the White Stripes on the Morning Crew. I'm gonna fight.

0: with Gabby and Dan this Thursday. Local news update next. Then Gabby with all the trending news we need to know today.
1: Another sad passing overnight. Tim Curry, best known as the unforgettable Dr. Frankenfurter in the Rocky Horror Picture Show, has passed away aged 80.
0: Oh.
1: Also, big changes happening in the US regarding Facebook and Instagram.
0: We'll get the details with Gabby in just a moment on The Morning Crew.
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3: Good morning, Sam College with your local news updates. Veterans in the Mallee are being told that they will face a $5,000 annual limit for some of their allied health services, prompting local MP Dr Anne Webster to call for Veteran Affairs Minister Matt Keogh to resign. Dr Webster says the funding cap is nowhere near enough to meet the needs of some veterans and criticises Mr Keogh for refusing to meet with local veterans seeking answers about the changes.
4: The government in July 2027 is planning on veteran card holders having a cap on those health services to a limit of $5,000. Matt Keogh has behaved badly, allegedly, by veterans who came up to Canberra to specifically see him. He refused to see them. And after pressure from us, he then did see them, but allegedly sat there with his arms crossed, clearly not welcoming the meeting. The veterans were incredibly offended.
3: And skip bin operators across the Mallee are facing increased scrutiny as EPA Victoria launches a statewide compliance blitz. Luke Francis reports.
5: EPA officers are checking skip bin companies for illegal waste handling, storage and disposal as part of a Victorian government crackdown. The EPA says rogue operators are major contributors to illegal dumping, particularly construction and demolition waste. Companies are being scrutinised for their record keeping and waste management, with fines and prosecutions possible for those who break the rules. Luke Francis, Ace Radio.
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3: Ahead of Sunday's second Central Murray Elimination Final, Mullamine co-coach Brodie Tonkin talks about which players from Kundrook Barham they'll be focusing their attention on.
6: Oh, they've got quite a few good players, mate, so it's always hard. They've got a few off the top of my head. They've got Liam Reid. Last time we played him, he was really, really good. So that'd be a really good opportunity for Heath Malone to go head-to-head with him in the ruck. I think they also have Thomas German, who plays a fair bit of time on the wing and mid, so he'll be one we'll try and put a bit of effort into. And then probably their main forward option in McCartney and probably as Adderwell as well. They're probably two we'll try and just address and try and find a nice matchup for.
3: And that's your local news and sport.
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7: Your four-day forecast for the Mallee: early fog, clearing to a partly cloudy day today with light winds, dropping down to 5 tonight. Tomorrow, early fog, then mostly sunny, 18. For the weekend, Saturday morning fog, then partly cloudy, 18. Sunday, early fog, then sunny and 19. Today, across the Mallee, we're expecting a top of 16.
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7: And right now, it's 3 degrees.
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0: Mad Minute, shower thoughts, Andy Marr to preview the footy, all still to count this morning. But right now, Gabby's got all the trending news we need to know today.
3: Yeah, the world has lost another cult icon. So Tim Curry, best known as the unforgettable Dr. Frankenfurter in the Rocky Horror Picture Show, has died aged 80 in his Los Angeles home after quite a lot of years of health struggles.
0: Well, I mean, he gave us this fantastic performance back in 1975.

0: sorry. I mean, the Rocky Horror Picture Show. I loved that movie. But have you ever stopped and thought, what is the plot actually about? A conservative couple's car breaks down. They go into a mansion owned by a few aliens from the planet Transsexual. They're all transvestites. It's got heterosexual sex scenes, homosexual sex scenes, murder, cannibalism, and some really good tunes.
1: I saw it on stage.
0: What? What? What is that movie? It's great. And his performance was iconic.
1: Very.
0: But you're right. He had a stroke when he was in his mid-60s, did Tim Curry, and he sort of was a bit limited from then on. But still a wonderful legacy to leave behind.
1: He exploded onto the scene thanks to Rocky Horror, but had a lot of scene stealers, that's what I should be saying.
0: Yeah, yeah, yeah.
1: Pennywise in It,
0: yeah.
1: He was the villain in Legend, the butler in Clue, concierge in Home Alone 2 as well. Great on stage, got 3 Tony Award nominations as well.
0: Yep.
1: There's a lot to love about him. Brilliant, bizarre, unforgettable.
0: The voice of Nigel Thornberry in the cartoon, yeah. The Wild Thornberrys as well.
1: Yeah, there you go.
0: Yeah, random one. That movie Clue, where he's the butler, I watched that on a plane once.
1: Yeah.
0: And it was really good.
1: I thought, what is this
0: rubbish? By the end, but I was hooked. Anyway, rest in peace, Tim Curry. Another icon gone in just a couple of days, which is very sad.
1: Hey, the owner of Facebook and Instagram has agreed to pay Australian $23 billion.
0: Mm.
1: Billion, this is over in America, in its youth addiction case with 29 US states.
0: Yep.
1: So Meta is also saying they're going to make significant changes to the platform. So some of the proposed changes, quite dramatic. For under 18s in the US, a default 2-hour daily limit, midnight to 6 a.m. block, notifications switched off during school hours, prompts reminding you that you're still online every 15 minutes, auto play controls, hiding light counts, all things like that.
0: Yeah, right.
1: So these changes are part of a US settlement of $23 billion, not an Australian requirement.
0: It's interesting. Of course, you know, we attempted to bring in the social media ban for under-16s in December, and I think it's working to a degree. I think less people, like, a lot of kids were already on it, and I think a lot of younger kids won't get on it till later, so I think it'll work in that regard. I think the kids who were already on social media before the ban came in, I know they're still on social media.
1: This is like some countries have done smoking bans, but
0: yeah,
1: if you're born between, like, before a certain
0: day.
1: They
0: picked a year. Like, the easy one was if you were born before the year 2000, you can still get smokes. If you're born after the year 2000, you can't, that sort of stuff. It's similar.
1: It's a flow-on effect.
0: It feels like the kids who are already on it have found a way to get around it, but it might stop young kids from accessing it before 16.
1: So Meta, this case ended without a verdict, and Meta has settled, but they maintain they didn't design a platform that was addictive. And they've also called for other platforms like TikTok and YouTube to make similar changes to them. Because they said, well, if we restrict things on our app, the kids will go elsewhere.
0: Okay.
1: So we shall see.
0: We'll see.
1: And the Duke and Duchess of Sussex have landed in the UK. I assume to London, but no, they've landed in Birmingham. On a private jet. So it's not clear where the family will live. It's understood it won't be a royal residence, but lots of speculation now that they landed in Birmingham, they might settle in the Cotswolds.
0: Yes.
1: Which makes sense. It's a ritzy area.
0: Ritzy countryside.
1: And also King Charles's favourite country residence, Highgrove, is near Birmingham.
0: Right. Okay. Well, we'll see. We'll see. I mean, they're back. Will they be welcomed back into the fold? Will they have to pay for their own security? Lots of questions to be answered about Harry and Meghan's UK return. What's the real reason behind it?
1: They said she was going to star on The Gentlemen, which is a really good TV show. Guy Ritchie's behind it. But apparently that's been cancelled now, so who knows?
0: There's also rumours about Harry lying about previous drug use on his immigration stuff and then saying he did it in a book and all that sort of stuff. So I don't know. What's the truth? Maybe it'll come out of the wash. We'll find out. 7:49. Morning Crew with Gabby and Dan.
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0: Do yourself some good and get to do good today and say good day to Lynn. 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

0: 7:56, we'll get the national and local news out of the way, then we'll give you $1,000. 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
17: 8 degrees in Melbourne, mostly sunny atop today, 16, 8 o'clock. Good morning. I'm David Armstrong. Locals in Nepal have described seeing their family members being washed away as deadly flash flooding wreaked havoc near the border with Tibet. 34 Australians are among the hundreds missing. 150 people are confirmed dead. Footage shows buildings being overrun by flooding, which was triggered by an avalanche of ice and rock. This man describing his desperate attempts to save loved ones.
18: Me and my mother were together while trying to escape. I saved my mother by pulling her hand. Before that, I had given my phone to my sister to remain safe and contact for help. but she is not reachable now. The mobile is switched off. I'm worried she must be swept away.
17: Anthony Albanese has extended his deepest sympathies to those affected. He says Australians in the area must follow the advice of local authorities. Two cars have been dumped in the bay off Brighton. 3AW's Kiara Parker came across the cars on her morning walk. She says the vehicles are submerged in the water off the North Road jetty.
19: And then I remembered, silly me, I live in Melbourne. Like, these cars are probably stolen. So I asked the police guarding the scene there, and they said, oh, yeah, they've been dumped here this morning. And police just got back to me with some formal lines now, just confirming no one was in the vehicle.
17: Jess Wilson says the government's adult time for violent crime laws have failed. At the first hurdle, a teenager who held a knife to the throat of a cabbie during a carjacking walked free from court without spending a day behind bars, instead handed an 18-month supervision order. The opposition leader says we need a new court to impose tougher penalties.
20: Of course we need to ensure the independence of our judiciary, but by creating our new Court of Criminal Appeal, we'll appoint specialist judges in criminal matters to enforce our new laws, to create new precedents that will flow through all of our court systems and ensure that offenders are actually held to account.
17: Farmers warning eggs could soon become a luxury product as the H5 bird flu spreads across the country. At this stage, there haven't been any detections of the virus in commercial poultry flocks or other agricultural systems. Adrian Portelli has taken a shot at Australia, claiming it's a big brainwashing circus and unsafe. The Lambo guy says Australia's finished under its current leadership in the form of government media. A series of social media posts from Dubai, the billionaire questioned why he should pay money in taxes when he gets nothing out of it.
21: The safety, for one example, like, it's ridiculous. My partner and kids were at the shopping centre a couple months ago, and while they were there, someone got arrested running around with a machete. Why would I put my kids' life in danger when I'm paying so much tax to a country that can't offer my family the basic benefits of safety?
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17: Toby Green will meet with new Essendon coach Mark McVay as he explores a move back to Victoria. The Giants captain revealing he'll also meet with Geelong. He remains genuinely torn about his future in Sydney. Ed Allen's expected to get the job stopping Marcus Bontempelli when Collingwood face the Bulldogs tomorrow night. Brownlow medalist James Hird telling Footy Furnace the Dogs will need a well-thought-through plan to stop Nick Dacos.
22: Make him get at the back of the stoppage. He has to kick it high or has to feed the handball off, but he's not running through and, you know, taking up metres gained. And when he's doing that, it's very hard to stop. It doesn't matter who is playing in your back line. If Dacos is coming out the front of stoppage, having a couple of bounces and has a free 3 or 4 seconds to make up his mind, it's the game over.
17: Mitchell Starc has climbed back to the top of the ICC Test bowling rankings after 10 wickets against Bangladesh. That's the latest news and sports.
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24: Good morning, Sam College with your local news updates. Gunnawarra Shire residents are being invited to comment on a draft strategy outlining Council's approach to support children, young people and families through to 2030. Liam McCullough has more.
25: The draft Grow Gunnawarra Children and Youth Strategy 2026 to 2030 was developed following consultation with young people, family service providers and community organisations. It proposes 21 actions across 6 focus areas, including safety, material needs, health, learning participation and identity and culture. Council says the strategy aims to strengthen collaboration and improve outcomes for residents aged 0 to 24. Feedback is open until September 18th. Liam McCullough, Ace Radio.
24: and census staff are following up with households across the Mallee that have yet to complete their forms, with residents urged to respond as soon as possible. Census night was just over 2 weeks ago, but some households are still yet to submit their forms. More than 10 million household forms have already been received, with census staff now following up with those that haven't responded. The census is compulsory to complete, and everyone who was in Australia on census night must be counted. People can complete their census online or call the ABS for assistance.
15: Jumping, climbing, laughing, learning. 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
24: Even though the season is not over just yet, all four Swan Hill Soccer League sides have made it through to this year's finals following last week's results. The men's senior side will play their last home and away game next weekend while having the bye this week. The other three sides will finish their minor rounds this weekend. With a look at this weekend's three home matches, here's club president Ben Muir-Howie.
0: We have at 11 o'clock our under-14s taking on Spring Gully. And then after that at 12:30, we've got the under-16s taking on Colts United, which is going to be a massive game too. And then on Sunday, we've got our Ladies' Day, the Swan Hill Women taking on Castle Maine, kick-off at 11:35. Again, this is a massive game because Swan Hill are currently joint top of the league with Border Raiders.
24: And that's your local news and sports.
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1: Your four-day forecast for the Mallee: early fog, clearing to a partly cloudy day today with light winds. Dropping down to 5 tonight. Tomorrow, early fog, then mostly sunny, 18. For the weekend, Saturday morning fog, then partly cloudy, 18. Sunday, early fog, then sunny and 19. Today, across the Mallee, we're expecting a top of 16.
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1: And right now, it's 3 degrees.
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2: 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Good luck.
3: Michael's our Mad Minute player this Thursday. We say a very good morning to you, Michael.
4: Good morning.
3: How's your Thursday looking?
4: Not too bad at the moment.
3: Do you go to the gym?
4: No.
3: Okay, no, me neither. I was going to say, do you go pre-work or post-work? For me, it's neither, but that's okay. What are you spending $1,000 on?
4: I've got a few bills I need to get rid of.
3: Yeah, bloody oath, don't we all? All right, Michael, let's get you an extra $1,000. It's payday for some on a Thursday, so let's make it happen. 10 questions, 60 seconds. Gabby's going to kick things off with a bonus question answer. We gave this answer away just before Carrie and Tommy yesterday afternoon.
5: Go, Michael, bonus. In which country was the game of chess invented?
4: India.
5: Is lacrosse an animal sport or type of pastry?
4: Animal sport.
5: If you're a bad dancer, you're said to have two what?
4: Left feet.
5: Who is the host of Lego Masters AU?
4: Andy.
5: The what rhythm regulates the sleep-wake cycle?
4: REM.
5: A kookaburra is depicted on which Australian banknote?
4: The...
5: What does the car brand BYD stand for?
4: For your dream.
5: What body part cannot touch the ball in soccer unless you're the goalie?
4: Hands.
5: What structure is the London Eye?
4: The London Eye. Oh, my mum.
3: No, we're out of time. Oh, it's a Ferris wheel. It's a Ferris wheel. All righty, now. Okay. Yeah, I've only got three correct answers. We've only got through nine questions. I've got three from nine. So, is lacrosse an animal sport or type of pastry?
5: I think you said both.
3: You said animal sport.
4: That's all right. I know it's
3: I gave you half. You had a stab at the Lego Masters host, and you got the wrong one. It's Hamish, not Andy. What rhythm regulates the sleep-wake cycle? That is a circadian rhythm. There's a kookaburra on the Australian banknote. I can't remember what you said for BYD, but it's build your dreams. I gave you a question mark.
4: That one. I was
3: buy
4: your dream,
3: Buy your dream. And London Eye is a Ferris wheel. So no $1,000. We can't help with those bills, Michael, but thank you so much for playing.
5: Play again in 30 days.
3: Much play again another time.
4: No, all right. Thank you very much.
3: Good on you, Michael. There's Michael having a crack at Mad Minute. Michael's always a tough one as a name, like James. So many things you can do with it.
5: Mickey.
3: Yeah, I'll just go Michael. Same with James. You get James, Jamie, Jim Bob, Jim. Anything else? There's quite a few.
5: For me, it's, Jim
3: Bob? I mean, with Daniel, you could go with Dan or I've done, or Danny. I don't really feel like a Danny.
5: Nah.
3: I'm not really a Danny guy.
5: But bigger Dan, Danny has a bit more swagger.
3: Does he? Maybe I should. Okay. All right. I'll bring it on. Hey, Mad Minute's back tomorrow here on The Morning Crew with Gabby and Danny. If you want a one-step head start, catch the bonus question answer.

0: DJ and Domino at 18 past 8 morning crew with Gabby and Dan for a Thursday. Shall we jump in the morning crew shower? This part of the week comes around so quick. Out of nowhere, bang, it's about 8:15 on a Thursday and it's time for our weekly wash here on the morning crew with Gabby and Dan.
1: First half of the week, slow. Second half of the week, fast.
0: Yeah.
1: Is that how you find it is?
0: I don't know. Sometimes Thursday just comes at me a bit of nowhere. Like, wow, shower thoughts again. I feel like we just did this.
1: I haven't had any deep, poignant thoughts.
0: No. Well, I mean, I've had a few.
1: I'll go on.
0: Might offend somebody with my first one. Maybe a few people. I'll go with it anyway. Who looks at a newborn baby and says, I'm going to call it Greg?
1: Can I tell you a story? My ex-boyfriend's name was Gregory. He hated it, so he went by his middle name.
0: Yeah.
1: And one of my friends always teased him.
0: Yeah.
1: And she was like, ah, your name's Greg, blah, blah, blah, huh. Yeah. She named her baby Greg.
0: No, she didn't.
1: She did.
0: Was it a family thing?
1: I guess so.
0: On the other side, from the husband's side. Oh, that must have been.
1: But I haven't ever been able to say to her, remember when you thought that was such a bad name? You teased someone for years.
0: Yeah,
1: then
0: right.
1: You birthed it. You carried it for 9 months. Birthed it and you're going to call it Greg. Do you see the origin? Because I do. But I've never said anything.
0: Names just go in and out of fashion.
1: I mean, he's beautiful.
0: Yeah. All the Gregs out there. Greg must have been really fashionable now. It's just hard to imagine. You don't meet any baby Gregs or Garys.
1: Well, there's one. He's about 5 years old and he's in Sydney.
0: But I bet he goes by his middle name.
1: Okay.
0: All right.
1: Better be cool.
0: Don't have any baby Neils anymore. Anyway.
1: Hey, one person's going no contact is another person's being ghosted. No contact is more about boundaries.
0: Yes.
1: And being ghosted is rude. Isn't that interesting?
0: Everyone has different expectations too. Well, I mean, I'm only going by judging by my wife's single friends more than anything else. It's the only sort of dating sort of vicariously that I can live through. But yeah, ghosting's a thing.
1: They're like, oh my God, he ghosted you. And that other person's going, wow, they were nuts. I had to go no contact.
0: Yeah. Do caterpillars know they're going to become butterflies? When they go into that cocoon, do they go in there and go, I'm just going to go for a rest, and they come and go, what the hell, I'm gorgeous. How did this happen?
1: I'm stunning.
0: What the hell?
1: I'm not prickly anymore.
0: Yeah, what's going on?
1: I'm a beautiful butterfly.
0: You guys seeing this?
1: I don't know whether they know.
0: I'm still dreaming. Are they aware of what's going to happen
1: to them? Well, it's a metamorphosis.
0: Or is it just a total shock to the system?
1: I'm not sure.
0: Yeah, right.
1: With the advent of AI in a ransom situation, there's zero way to do proof of life, like with a video, without seeing the person. Unless, like your email, there's a secret answer. Secret question, a secret answer.
0: I want to see the person we've got hostage, but first we've got to tick all the boxes that got traffic lights in them.
1: No.
0: Oh, right.
1: When you set up something and it goes, what was your mother's maiden name?
0: Like logging into MyGov or whatever.
1: You need to have some sort of bit of knowledge about this person that no one else would know.
0: That's true.
1: Yeah.
0: That's true. What's
1: God,
0: the password?
1: It's not a good shout out if you've got to explain it.
0: Sorry, mate. Sorry. Hey, Dolly Parton.
1: Yeah.
0: Was so awesome. Her only rival was a fictional woman that she made up.
1: Who?
0: Good shower thought, if you didn't have to explain it. Who is the fictional woman she made up?
1: Oh, Jolene.
0: Yeah, Jolene.
1: Yeah. Oh, Jolene was a real person.
0: Pretty big deal.
1: Like, she met a fan called Jolene.
0: Right.
1: And then
0: I don't think she went to take her man.
1: No, she met a fan who was called Jolene.
0: Right.
1: She thought it was a beautiful name.
0: Right.
1: And then she ended up writing a song about it.
0: She wasn't really a rival.
1: No. The last one, there may be some amazing lab-created flavours out there, but they don't resemble anything in nature, so they don't know how to market it. Because you can't just say it's like chemical flavour.
0: Yeah.
1: But if you say raspberry, we're like, oh, I know what that is.
0: Yeah. And it's like a lot of things. I mean, the banana lollies, I mean, that's not really taste like actual bananas, do they, really?
1: Apparently, it's based off what a banana used to taste like a long time ago.
0: Really?
1: I think. Let me do some Googling.
0: No, I'm having fun with it. If you say it with confidence, I believe it.
1: I'm certain the banana flavours have changed dramatically. Fruit and vegetable doesn't taste the way it used to.
0: Doesn't it?
1: Tastes a lot more watery.
0: You reckon?
1: Carrots aren't as sweet anymore and there's not as much flavour in cucumbers.
0: Has your palate just changed or are you confident about that?
1: I'm pretty confident that flavours have changed. They're not as bright as they used to be.
0: We've got to go to Andy Maher to preview the 40, but 1300 799 931. Has anyone else noticed that bananas and other fruit and veg don't taste like they used to?
1: No, this banana flavour is ancient.
0: Okay, right,
1: but like recently, carrots and vegetables taste more watery, less sweet and flavoursome. Maybe because we've been growing some of our own. So I know there's a difference.
0: All right. Okay, 1300 799 931.
1: But is it just me?
0: It could just be Gabby. At least you didn't have to explain the final shower thought. At 8:23, morning crew with Gabby and Dan.
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0: Quick little shout out to our sister station, 3SH, who turned 95 incredible years old today, Gabby. The heart of the Murray there on 1332. So originally launched back in 1931 and standing strong almost a century later. You just wait for the celebrations in 5 years' time.
1: Yeah, we've also got pictures or archive pictures to share as well today as we reminisce, and Len doing what he does best, getting out and about in the community. So he'll be on air from Do Goods this morning and then on air again this afternoon from 1 till 6 p.m.
0: There'll be no mix without 3SH. So happy birthday, 3SH. It's the morning crew with Gabby and Dan.

0: JFK and Khalid here on The Morning Crew with Gabby and Dan. Gabby, it's been 24 rounds over 25 weekends, and finally, we've got the real stuff here, sort of. It's the Wildcard Weekend, and a preview it all thanks to Tyre Power's Power Up Sale, where you can save big on Pirelli tyres from AFL Nation. And Seven's The Front Bar, it's Andy Marr. Morning, Raider.
1: No, sort of, Dan. These are the real deal. Okay. These are the finals. The best 10 teams in the comp have toiled hard to get there. It is the elite of the elite. Bring it on.
0: Jeez, he's up and about. I love it. Before we get stuck into this weekend's matches, though, I thought I'd just spend a moment talking about the teams who didn't make it, the bottom eight. So just quickly, off the top of your head, which of the bottom eight would be most disappointed with their campaign, and which one who didn't make the top 10 this year can you see propelling themselves into the top 10 in 2027?
1: Well, Gold Coast and St Kilda should be the two most disappointed, I would have thought, for various reasons. And if there's one, it depends. Like, so the second part of your question really depends on what teams do in the off-season. But if North Melbourne can get themselves a really good, strong, dependable rock defender, like just a bloke they can build a defence around, don't have to be Jacob Wiedering, just a good defender, I can see North climbing into the 10 next year.
0: Okay, there that'd be go. Great to see for North fans. It's been a bit of a while between our finals appearances.
2: Andy, before we get into the wild card, we do have the Legends game tonight, Marvel Stadium. It is raising money for prostate cancer, something that Dan and I and our fathers have gone through. Who are you most excited to see on the field tonight?
1: Well, it's a great cause, and you're right, and I'm sorry that your families have had to go through that. Oh, God, where do you start? Like, obviously, Lance and Dusty are the two. I mean, Kaz was there last year, but it's Lance and Dusty for me. I mean, they'll play in the right spirit, but you know what these blokes are like. I was there last year, and once the game starts, it's never full on, obviously, but when the ball's in their vicinity, there's a familiar instinct that kicks in, and you can see it manifest in their body. So it'll just be fun to see those two go around again.
0: It's going to be fun. It's always a fun night, and play the right spirit. Hopefully the finals are played in the right spirit. We'll find out. Tomorrow night it all kicks off. Western Bulldogs, Collingwood, MCG, 7:40, our first ever wildcard final. I'm going to be honest, I do feel a little for the Bulldogs. Like, they're the higher placed team, but they've got the shorter turnaround. The game is at Collingwood's home ground, not theirs. It's going to be a fascinating game tomorrow night.
1: No doubt. I think the two hard luck teams are probably the Western Bulldogs and Melbourne, to be honest, if they get through the first week. But, I think these two are...

0: offers. They play a very different brand of footy. It's now game on. Yep. Can Collingwood find with injury? Can the Western Bulldogs, is their best actually good enough, even without Sam Darcy, to win a couple of these finals and maybe get through to a second or third or fourth week of this final series? So their best is super competitive. I can't wait to see what happens tomorrow night. I can't wait to see what wildcards feel like. So, I'm just very keen to see this thing get started.
1: Andy, the second wild card is Melbourne versus your Blues Saturday night at the MCG. And it's sad that one of these fairy tales must come to an end this week.
0: Yeah, I feel sorry for Melbourne. I really do feel for Melbourne. I thought there was a glitch on my AFL Live ladder last week when I saw Melbourne slide into seventh. I thought, that can't be right. One minute ago, we were thinking they were a potential top four contender, and suddenly they're in the wild card round. It just didn't quite seem plausible with all the predictions regarding Carlton v Collingwood and all that sort of stuff dominating the what-ifs. But here they are. They've got a couple of key players who won't play. Their forward line's down. A couple of key forwards. Jake Lever won't play. Dan Turner's going to be injured if he gets up at all. I saw if he gets up at all. So they are hit hard from a personnel perspective. But they've got Max Gawn and Cozzy Pickett. And Harrison Petty's in ripping nick. They've got a lot of good role players. They've got kids who believe in Stephen King and have been taking the footy forward all year. They're going to be a real handful. And unfortunately, a couple of injuries have hit them at the wrong time of the year. But they're going to be really tough to beat.
2: Okay, Andy, now we sit here 30 days out from the 2026 Toyota AFL Grand Final. Personally speaking, I find it hard to see anything other than a Fremantle-Brisbane Grand Final. Can anyone else sneak into that big dance?
0: I'm a bit with you, Dan. I keep playing that out in my head, and I come to the same conclusion as you. Hawthorn's the one. I reckon if Hawthorn can just find their best, and they know that means they need a couple of these fluky players who can mix their form up dramatically, finding their best regularly through the finals campaign. But if they do, I think they can be the one that sort of upsets most people's predictors. So I'm with you. I think the two that you've identified are the two that are most likely. But if there's one that's going to get in there in the absence of another that we've both predicted, I think it'll be Hawthorn.
2: All right, Andy. Well, I know you're pumped for the wildcard round. Good luck to your Blues, mate. Hopefully for your sake, they can keep it going at least another week. Good call on this weekend. We'll chat again next Thursday to preview, the second week of the... You know what I mean?
0: I know what you mean.
2: Yeah, exactly. Go. There is.
0: Have a good week.
2: Andy Marr. All thanks to Tyre Power's Power Up Sale. 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
2: Good morning, Sam College with your local news updates. EPA Victoria has begun a statewide crackdown on skip bin operators, with companies across the Mallee among those being inspected. Luke Francis reports.
3: EPA officers are checking skip bin companies for illegal waste handling, storage and disposal as part of a Victorian government crackdown. The EPA says rogue operators are major contributors to illegal dumping, particularly construction and demolition waste. Companies are being scrutinised for their record keeping and waste management, with fines and prosecutions possible for those who break the rules. Luke Francis, Ace Radio.
2: And member for the Mallee, Dr. Anne Webster, is demanding the resignation of Veterans Affairs Minister Matt Keogh following concerns over changes to allied health support for veterans. Dr. Webster says the $5,000 annual limit for some services is inadequate, particularly for veterans requiring ongoing care. Her call comes after she says Mr. Keogh refused to meet with local veterans who wanted to raise their concerns directly.
4: If you go to a psychologist or physiotherapy, even occupational therapy, whatever you need as a veteran, you have been able to. And the government in July 2027 is planning on veteran card holders having a cap to a limit of $5,000. Our point is that Matt Keogh, the current Minister for Veterans Affairs, should resign and the Albanese government should lift the cap.
1: Teeth don't grow back. 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
2: This Sunday's Central Murray second elimination final is a do or die for both Mullamine and Kundrook Barham. Win and move through to next week's semi-final. Lose and 2026 is over and done with. Swans co-coach Brodie Tonkin talks about some of the players they'll be welcoming back for this vital final.
5: We've got Heath Maloney coming back from a one-week suspension, which will be really helpful for us midfielders. And then I think we've also got Thomas Chandler coming back in, who is a winger for us and is a really exciting young fella that would be hopefully a really big in with it starting to get a bit warm. He's a good runner, so hopefully he'll help us with some defensive coverage.
2: And that's your local news and sport.
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6: Your four-day forecast for the Mallee: early fog, clearing to a partly cloudy day today with light winds, dropping down to 5 tonight. Tomorrow, early fog, then mostly sunny, 18. For the weekend, Saturday morning fog, then partly cloudy, 18. Sunday, early fog, then sunny and 19. Today, across the Mallee, we're expecting a top of 16.
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6: And right now, 6 degrees.
1: Macca's new Cheesy Quarter Pounder and Cheesy Double Quarter Pounder are here, both with a golden cheesy patty. Don't Macca's walk, Macca's run. 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

0: is the Morning Crew with Gabby and Dan. We're going to wind things back to shower thoughts about 25 minutes ago here on the Morning Crew with Gabby and Dan. Gabby had something interesting to say about chemical lab flavours.
1: Yeah, so there may be some amazing lab-created flavours that don't resemble anything found in nature, so they're hard to market.
0: Yeah.
1: You know, we see raspberry flavour, we're like, oh, I understand that. But if it said chemical flavoured, we don't get it.
0: It has to taste like something we already know the taste of. Yeah, it tastes like chicken, or we won't have it.
1: And you mentioned banana lollies, which you do love.
0: I love my banana lollies, but you can't deny they actually don't taste like proper bananas.
1: The story goes that they were based off a variety called the Gros Michel banana.
0: Right.
1: But most of those crops were wiped out in about the 50s.
0: Oh.
1: Some sort of Panama disease.
0: So it tastes like an extinct form of banana.
1: Yes, exactly right.
0: Okay.
1: Whereas we now basically have Cavendish bananas, which are much more subtle in flavour.
0: Yeah, okay.
1: And I think fruit and vegetables at the supermarkets aren't as like sweet and flavoursome as they used to be. Like a carrot basically is just crunchy and orange but tastes like water.
0: Yeah.
1: But the carrots we grow at home, like my husband and I, very sweet.
0: Okay, so you notice the difference between store-bought and homegrown.
1: Yes.
0: So I don't homegrown anything. Everything I buy, everything fruit and veg I get is from the shops.
1: Yeah, but it also felt like they had more flavour growing up. That's my theory.
0: I can't remember.
1: Can anyone else back me?
0: Yeah, anyone else feel this? 1-300-7-7-9-3-1.
1: Do vegetables have less flavour?
0: Do veggies taste different in 2026 to how you remember them growing up? Have they changed over the course of time? 1-300-7-9-9-3-1.
1: Yep.
0: We'll put it out there. See how we go. We've actually got Shani online already.
1: Is it just me?
0: Shani, is it just Gab or have you noticed that veggies and fruits taste different?
2: Absolutely. And if you go overseas where, they grow it, in Fiji, for example, I just came back, and their veggies are so much sweeter because the soil and that is so much more turned over and they're not rushing to grow the veggies. Our veggies are grown so quickly and with so much water, it just, the taste is different.
0: Yeah, okay, all right, Shani. Well, Gabby's not going crazy then. We appreciate that.
1: So Google, I said, do supermarket vegetables have less flavour? And yeah.
0: They
1: so
0: do.
1: Farming, prioritising shelf life, durability, maybe thicker skins, and picking them before they're fully ripe. And yeah, no, I'm not nuts.
0: Yeah, okay. Right, okay.
1: Oh,
0: but it's interesting because we do orange duty in the footy. So one week every parent has to. One week it was me and Ailey forgotten. I'm there at like 11 o'clock the night before chopping up
1: oranges.
0: But one time one of the dads came in and said, oh, these will be the juiciest oranges I've ever had, straight off my tree in the backyard. And I was like, oh, okay. And I was like, yeah, good on you, mate. Thank you. And then without prompting, kids actually said at quarter time, geez, these are the juiciest oranges I've ever had.
1: Case,
0: I was like, oh, wow.
1: Case closed.
0: There you go. Okay.
1: Yeah, there you go.
0: So there we go. If you've noticed a change in your fruit and veg, let us know. 1-300-7-9-9-3-1 or hit us up at The Morning Crew on Facebook.
1: Unfortunately, yesterday, the dog decided to dig a massive hole in the veggie garden. You could fit a human in it.
0: Right.
1: So I can't tell you what the garlic will taste like. It's gone. Yeah.
0: It's gone. But if you're a mobster and you're going to bury somebody, just hit up Gabby for a man-sized hole in the backyard.
1: It's huge. The dog was in so much trouble.
0: 12 to 9. Morning Crew with Gabby and Dan.
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0: Well, if your old man's a Pies supporter, this might be the perfect Father's Day gift. Jamie Elliott, Collingwood superstar, is on his way to the Swan Hill Club for a live and uncensored show Saturday, September 5. That's Father's Day Eve.
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1: And today is World Scissor Paper Rock Day.
0: Ooh, I'd say World Rock Paper Scissors Day.
1: I bet you would.
0: Yeah.
1: You any good?
0: I'm not. Some people are. Some people are really good at rock, paper, scissors, and I don't get it. It must be like a psychological type of thing.
1: You have a third to your chance of winning.
0: I don't think that's the case. I reckon some people are better at reading signals and reading cues than others.
1: You want to play?
0: I think we do it.
1: Okay.
0: All right. But I've said I'm not good. Okay. Rock, paper, scissors, shoot. We go on shoot.
1: Oh, okay. I don't do
0: okay.
1: that rules.
0: We go on shoot.
1: Okay.
0: Ready? Rock, paper, scissors, shoot. We both went scissors. Rock, paper, scissors, shoot.
1: I win!
0: Oh, you did it. There you go. You paper beat my rock.
1: Yeah. So shoot. Yeah. I used to say, scissor, paper, rock.
0: I just do what the kids do. That's how the kids do it now.
1: Oh, you're cool.
0: But what's funny with rock, paper, scissors, that's how they toss the coin in junior footy these days. Because nobody has coins anymore. Have a great day.
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10: 9 degrees in Melbourne, mostly sunny atop today, 16. It's 9 o'clock. Good morning. I'm David Armstrong. The Prime Minister's extending his deepest sympathies to those affected by deadly flash flooding which has hit the border of Nepal and Tibet. More than 157 people are dead. Hundreds are missing, including 34 Australians who Nepalese officials say are unaccounted for. Himalayan Guiding Australia Group Sean Piper says the area is very popular with tourists from around the world.
11: I've got staff there I'm trying to locate, but it's not surprising to have a lot of Australians there, particularly the main village, Sobibisi, was the main village at which people depart to go on the Langtang trek.
10: Police say it is likely two cars found dumped in the bay this morning were stolen. Vehicles are submerged in waters off the North Road jetty in Brighton. Police confirming no one was inside either of the vehicles. A 33-year-old man has been charged after trying to steal a car from a woman as she was placing her baby inside. Police say the man was involved in a series of carjacking attempts in Werribee. He stole a vehicle from a driver on Wyndham Street before fleeing into a nearby reserve. The Tarnit man later arrested inside a home on Market Road after he had broken into the property and then fallen asleep. Opposition leader Angus Taylor has been given the green light to announce a coalition proposal to gut tobacco excise by up to 80% in a bid to undermine organised crime's control of the market. The coalition task force also recommends stronger cooperation between governments and police to shut down retailers selling illegal tobacco, along with a regulated framework for legal vaping. Former Australian Federal Police Detective Sergeant Rowan Pike telling 3AW, it's a good move.
12: It certainly wouldn't hurt. We've got a huge problem and a drastic change in policy is required. So this is a step in the right direction.
10: Lord Mayors have pocketed big pay rises. Melbourne's Nick Rees's base salary has climbed to more than $302,000. The pay boost is even higher in the outer growth corridors, where some mayors have been recategorised, receiving a 10.6% increase. Qantas has reported a 13.1% drop in its profit after the Middle East conflict triggered a spike in the cost of jet fuel. Well, experts who have worked on some of the best stadiums on earth say Melbourne's arenas are tired. We need to look overseas for inspiration. The brains behind Tottenham Hotspur Stadium in London, as well as SoFi Stadium and Intuit Dome in Los Angeles, say Melbourne must future-proof its stadiums. Top of the list is big, giant video screens, new technology, an enhanced fan experience, and better seating and food and beverage options.
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10: Collingwood's Darcy Cameron's confident the Pies have the depth to cover for the likes of Scott Pendlebury and Braden Maynard ahead of the Pies' wildcard clash against the Western Bulldogs at the MCG tomorrow.
14: We've shown over the last couple of months that the depth of our team is really good, and they come out and we have the system that we play and we trust and really perform above a level. You've seen Swadling and Charlie West really shining over the last few weeks. Angus Anderson, well, hopefully they can just plug and play.
10: Isaac Quainer and Pat Lipinski both expected to return from injury. A busy off-season ahead for the Bulldogs. Giants gauging the interest of ruckman Tim English to fill in the void of Kieran Briggs. Defender Buku Karmas keeping tight-lipped about his future. Second round of the English League Cup soccer. Everton and Tottenham have had big wins over lower league opposition. And that's the latest news and sport.
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15: Sam College with your local news headlines. Residents across the Gannawarra Shire are encouraged to provide feedback on the Draft Grow Gannawarra Children and Youth Strategy 2026 to 2030, designed to support children, young people and their families over the next 4 years. Feedback can be provided through the Council's website until 5pm on September 18th. And in local sport, this weekend, the Swan Hill Soccer League men's senior side will have a bye, while club president Ben Muirhowie says the other three sides will all have home matches over the weekend.
16: We have at 11 o'clock our under-14s taking on Spring Gully, and then after that at 12:30 we've got the under-16s taking on Colts United. On Sunday we've got our Ladies' Day, the Swan Hill women taking on Castlemaine, kick-off at 11:35.
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15: Your four-day forecast for the Mallee. Today, partly cloudy with light winds. Tomorrow, there's a chance of early morning fog ahead of a mostly sunny day, reaching a top of 18. Saturday will be partly cloudy with a chance of early morning fog reaching 18, while Sunday will also see a chance of early morning fog ahead of a sunny day, reaching a top of 19 degrees. Today, around the Mallee, we're heading for a top of 16 degrees.
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15: Currently, it's 6 degrees.
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0: Vanessa Carlton. For an all-hit workday on the Mellies, Mix FM, Sarah back in for your Thursday. And I was coming in today to talk about, you know, all the beautiful tributes that I saw yesterday unfolding after Dolly Parton's passing. And then finding out the information that Tim Curry, iconic actor from this movie... others has also passed away aged 80. What is going on? Rest in peace, Tim Curry. Let's find out what we're in for today and then a big day in store on the Mellies Mix FM.
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They're having a Milwaukee Tool Powered Up event today, and as the Do Goods team do, today only. Yeah, so if you get a chance, make a detour to the Do Goods store today to pick up a bargain. Len's there till 1 o'clock today relaying what they've got in store. So you've got time and so you know what to get when you get in there today for their Milwaukee Powered Up event. We'll cross to him soon. Stella Lefty first on the Mellies Mix FM.

0: Good morning. It is Len Johns here at Do Good Industrial Supplies. It's not May, so we're not here for the May Madness sale. It is August. Twice a year, we're invited in store, Ryan and the team, because, of course, being August, it's all about the colour red. The Milwaukee Tool Powered Up event. It's a one-day-only event. Miss out today, you certainly do, OK? And today, 15% off all red, all Milwaukee for this very day. Hey, Ryan.
1: G'day, Len. How you going?
0: Good, good, good. I know it's only a day, but you guys prepare big time for today. It's big.
1: Yeah, we do. It feels like only yesterday. It was May, actually, talking about the May sale, but now August and almost a little bit of spring weather today, I reckon. But, yeah, we do a lot of preparation for this and try and get the right stuff here and the right amount of stuff, but it's very hard and we hope we do the right thing.
0: Well, one thing we all know, for those that do frequent the old Do Goods over the past few years, the red section's getting bigger all the time.
1: It is, yeah. I wouldn't mind if there was something in that corner that you make more money on the power tools, just quietly. But, it is pretty impressive. They do a pretty good job of it, and they do good tools, so.
0: Of course, Milwaukee known for cordless. What was the old saying? Cut the cord or something like that?
1: Yeah, I remember years ago they had a motto that they were going to cut the cord. And it was, basically getting extension cords away from job sites and workshops and stuff like that. Come from a bit of a safety thing, but, they sort of jumped on it and went with it. And I think they're down to only probably a handful of tools that they do with cords, and just about everything else is battery.
0: So what, not at least 90% now battery, and the technology. I remember us a couple of years ago talking about brand new batteries, the technology. They work harder, they last longer.
1: Yeah, last longer, run cooler, all this sort of stuff. There's intelligence in them too now, so they can sort of talk to the tools. That's the main difference with the Milwaukee Fuel products. And they're just, they're not stopping. They're just going to keep going and going.
0: Make that initial battery purchase, then you're off and running.
1: Yeah, rip the Band-Aid off. days like today is a good time to get the couple of batteries under your belt because you make a bit of a saving, and then, after you're buying skins later on, it makes it a bit easier. But, it can be a bit daunting at the start. It's a bit like when I put my first stock order in 12 years ago or whatever it was and started stocking up a bit more. And, now it just sort of doesn't even worry me.
0: Yeah, for sure. A lot of tradies would feel the same. It's certainly a necessity. And, of course, today, being the big Do Good Industrial Supplies one-day-only Milwaukee Tool Powered Up event, 15% off all red, today only. 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
1: There is a couple of Mark specials, actually. I don't want to say too much because it's sort of the opposite to what I want to do.
0: And in stock only?
1: We are taking orders, so if we don't have the right stock for you and there is something you're after, we'll get the order today and we'll get it in for you.
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1: Thanks, Len.
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The morning crew, Gabby and Dan, battle it out on air. Gabby reigning supreme. Maybe you're going to have to give it a go at home and figure out who's going to get to go to Do Goods Industrial Supplies today for their one day only Milwaukee Powered Up Tool event. Maybe you both come out of it as a winner, as long as you don't say shoot at the end. What's that about?

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Baby Rexha, New Religion on the Mellies, Mix FM, where you might be feeling like you need something new as well. Len today at Do Good Industrial Supplies, finding all about what they've got for their Milwaukee Tool Powered Up event today and today only. Let's cross to him.

0: morning. It is Len Johns at Do Good Industrial Supplies, the one day only sale. August every year we are here because of the colour, spot on, red. 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That is for sure. It's a one day only deal. 15% off all Milwaukee. Reps are here too from Milwaukee, including Nick, including Catherine, and G'day Mark.
1: G'day, how you going?
0: I'm very, very good. Hey, you got to love the range of the Milwaukee here.
1: Yeah, it's quite an extensive range that Do Goods have got here and continue to maintain and grow.
0: Where would we have to go to see a bigger range? What, some major regional centres or even Cap City?
1: Yeah, you'd have to travel a good couple of hundred k's, probably Echuca or Bendigo.
0: It certainly nearly dominates the store, hey, doesn't it? Great range. And of course, Ryan's always looking at the new Milwaukee products as well.
1: He is. They're very innovative in their approach to having Milwaukee, and always looking for the new product that's coming out in order to service his customers better.
0: We always have a gibber about them too over the years. Something new, we like to plug it right here on air. You got something like a heating lunchbox?
1: Yeah, we sure do. In September, although we're doing pre-orders now,
0: we've got. And it's nearly September. What, 4 days?
1: Yeah. Yeah, that's right. It's not far off at all. It's the heating lunchbox that we've got coming out, and basically it's perfect for the worker or the tradie who wants to heat their meals up when they're on site.
0: The old pie warmer.
1: Yeah, a little bit like a pie warmer, but a little bit more advanced than that. It runs on our Milwaukee batteries. You can take it anywhere. It's pack-out compatible as well, so it'll click into your pack-out storage units.
0: And how popular are the pack-outs? I know a great range here.
1: Oh, they're huge. Like, they're just so popular with everyone. There's so many different options that's available these days, and this is just another addition to that.
0: Okay, and over the next couple of weeks or so, we'll see it in store here at Do Goods.
1: Yeah, you will. Yeah, definitely. But like I said, they're accepting pre-orders now. Retail pricing are looking around about $269, which is excellent for what you're getting. Just a couple of other features, if I may. There's a two-hour preset heating as well, so you can program it when to heat your food.
0: Your pies,
1: exactly right. It comes with a couple of dishwasher-safe containers and runs on two 5-amp-hour red lithium Milwaukee batteries.
0: Wow, the pack-out heating lunchbox. 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It will arrive next month. 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Thanks, Mark.
1: Thank you.
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24: Sam College with your local news headlines. EPA Victoria is cracking down on skip-in operators, with companies across the northwest of Victoria among those targeted in a statewide inspection blitz. Officers are inspecting skip-in companies for illegal waste handling, storage and disposal as part of a Victorian government crackdown. The EPA states that rogue operators are major contributors to illegal dumping, particularly involving construction and demolition waste. And in local sport, this Sunday, Central Murray League newcomers Moolamine will be playing Kundrook Barum in the second elimination final. The Swans co-coach Brodie Tonkin says making the finals in their first year is a great milestone for the club.
25: A really special day for the club, and as you said, obviously a win would be lovely, but regardless, I think it's an exciting milestone to celebrate to a degree.
24: And that's your local news headlines.
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24: Your four-day forecast for the Mallee today, partly cloudy with light winds. Tomorrow, there's a chance of early morning fog ahead of a mostly sunny day, reaching a top of 18. Saturday will be partly cloudy with a chance of early morning fog, reaching 18, while Sunday will also see a chance of early morning fog ahead of a sunny day, reaching a top of 19 degrees. Today around the Mallee, we're heading for a top of 16 degrees.
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